0: how many cell phone companies have used the Who's Going Mobile in ads. You know, for a while there, everybody was really angry because they used Revolution in a Nike ad, a Beatles song. It's just a song, okay? It's not something to be worshipped. So on this evening's show, I've got lots of cool songs and segments, including in this hour, a Cooper's Countdown that goes back to 1976. So from Austria to you, Uncle Alice will kick off tonight's Alice's Attic with this.
1: Alice's Attic with Alice Cooper.
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0: It's all the hits from coast to coast on Cooper's Countdown. 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
1: Well, we're going back to the spirit of 1976 for this countdown. That year, America was celebrating our bicentennial. Yes, only 200 years old, a bouncing baby country. But I think we celebrate more than anybody else. On the charts in July 1976 for some great British bands, plus some of your and my favorite Americans. The most famous bass player in the world at number 5, yes, Paul McCartney and Wings, with the song Let 'Em In. Aerosmith were at number 4, featuring my Hollywood Vampire bandmate, Joe Perry. The song was Last Child. And number 3 was a band of not brothers called the Doobie Brothers, and they were taking it to the streets. Great song. Close to the top was a great ballad from the Rolling Stones, Baby, You'd Be a Fool to Cry, off their Black and Blue album. And the top of the charts was my buddy Steve Miller with his song Fly Like an Eagle.

0: If you really love us, you'll buy everything our sponsors tell you to. More Alice Cooper after this. Alice's Attic with Alice Cooper.
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9: 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You guys are amazing.

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1: Hi, Uncle Alice. This is Ksenia, the girl who stayed at the same hotel as you in Istanbul. I'm back in Russia. I haven't felt this good in years. I'm sorry for bugging you a bit with your photo requests. Then I saw you. I was completely speechless and forgot all my English. You probably remember me as the crazy Russian girl running after you and telling you she is sober. I hope you remember my Alice Cooper collection. I showed you in the elevator. I am so glad you are wearing the bracelet I gave you. It means the world to me. I hope you would appreciate the phrase "from Russia with love," just like in your favorite James Bond movies. I am 27 and I am so glad I quit drinking in time. You have so many dedicated fans here. In Istanbul, it felt like half the people at Live Park were from Russia. Please don't forget that you have new, younger fans who have never seen you before. They told me that this show changed their lives. Your show completely changed my life, too. Now that I have seen it once, I desperately want to see it again. Please come back to Istanbul. I really want to give you space borscht in a tube. Can't wait for that. But I forgot it at home. I listen to your radio show every day, record it on my phone, and then translate it into Russian. Please say a huge hello to your wonderful wife, Cheryl. She was so kind to me, and she radiates such beauty and positive energy. You two complement each other so well. When you look at you guys, you realize that two people are meant for each other. Ksenia Bayakova. I remember this girl. She was great. She had a hard time getting all the words right, but a lovely lady. And I will be back for This Day in Rock right after this.
0: Alice Cooper will be right back with more insanity after this break.
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0: on Alice's Attic. It's This Day in Rock. Tell us about it, Coop.
1: July 2nd, 1971 marks the official performance debut of Queen's classic lineup. Freddie Mercury, Brian May, and Roger Taylor played their first concert together at Surrey College, England, alongside new bassist John Deacon. John wrote several top 10 hits, including You're My Best Friend and Another One Bites the Dust, and I Wanna Break Free. Wow, three hits in a row there. Okay, we're going to play something here that's a little weird. Here's Keep Yourself Alive.

0: Someone has to pay for this travesty. Back with more Alice Cooper next. Alice's Attic with Alice Cooper.
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2: 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Confide in him now, and you shall be rewarded. It's Alice's Attic with Alice Cooper.
3: 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What the hell is wrong with you? Okay, in case you just woke up, I'm Alice Cooper, and I play rock and roll for you all night, because that's all I know. 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
1: Just ask our next artist on Cooper's Covers. 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
2: Rod Stewart has a voice that's suited for a lot of things, and he sounds great on this tune, I'm Losing You. He didn't write that one. It was a 1966 hit recorded by the Temptations, and the band performed the song live on The Ed Sullivan Show, May 8, 1967. And it's a great choice for this evening, Cooper's Covers. Here's I'm Losing You, Rod Stewart.

0: We'll be back with more Alice Cooper next. Alice's Attic with Alice Cooper.
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0: Sifting through the dusty mess of memories and cobwebs inside the mind of a rock icon.
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0: This is Tales from the Attic.
2: As you may know, there are a couple of musicians out there who are sort of heroes of mine. I'm talking about great British performer Arthur Brown. I'm sure you know him as the iconic, "I am the God of Hellfire." He's now 83. And his sound has been described as everything from psychedelic soul to shock rock to British blues. He could be an opera singer. He's about 7 feet tall and absolutely one of the sweetest guys around. We came up at the same time, and neither one of us had an idea that we were both wearing the same makeup. Brown was lead singer of various lineups, most notably The Crazy World of Arthur Brown and Kingdom Come, and had a varied solo career that has also been associated with Hawkwind and Klaus Schulze. It was really fun to meet him for the first time, and we got along immediately. So, if you've never heard of Arthur Brown, give a listen. He's a favorite of your Uncle Alice's, and he's so much more than a guy who just wears a fire hat. I'll be right back with another great guy with songs about booze and blues.
0: Alice will be right back.
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1: All righty, you know a lot of George Thorogood songs, I'm sure. But do you know what sport he almost played professionally? I do. Baseball. George played semi-pro ball as a second baseman during the 1970s. In a 2011 Guitar World interview, he said, "I'm a Mets fan. There aren't many of us, but you know, that's me." So baseball didn't pan out for him. But hopefully George can pay his rent now. He had some trouble with his landlady earlier. Here's one bourbon, one scotch, one beer, and it's from a guy that doesn't drink.
2: I want to tell you a story about the house running blue. I come home one Friday, had to tell the landlady I done lost my job. She said, "That don't confront me, long as I get my money next Friday." 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

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The landlady said, you got the rent money yet? I said, no. Can't find no job. 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

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She said, that don't confront me. Long as I get my money next Friday. Now next Friday I come out in Atherin, and out the door I went.

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He said, I don't know, man. She got a funny, you know. I said, I know. Everybody funny.

0: 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Alice's Attic with Alice Cooper.
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0: If you're looking for a radio host who plays games with you, you've come to the wrong place. Unless, of course, the game is rock, paper, scissors. Then you can count on our faithful host to choose rock every single time. He's got his microphone on, and his leathers are just back from the cleaners. It's Alice's Attic with Alice Cooper.
3: Salutations, sick things. 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And coming up, I'll serve you a movie music madness from one of your favorite bands. 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
1: You gearheads out there probably saw the film F1 starring Brad Pitt. Prior to filming, Pitt and co-star Damson Idris tested Formula 3 and Formula 2 cars in France. Can you imagine that, getting in one of those things? And it's like driving a bullet. Someone involved in the film realized that Zeppelin's Whole Lot of Love would fit the opening race scene perfectly. Screaming vocals, screaming tires, screaming guitars. So here it is from F1, Zepp.

0: 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Standing by. Alice's Attic with Alice Cooper.
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0: It's Alice's email on Alice's Attic with Alice Cooper.
1: Hey, Alice, I'm Tim here, a diehard fan of yours from Windsor, Ontario, Canada. Hey. I was 15 when your Nightmare album came out, and Black Widow was one of my favorites. What is Humanary Stew, and how did you come up with it? Tim Steinberg. Well, it was just a great line, you know. It did have to do with somebody eating people, Humanary Stew. The absurdity of that. I always go for the absurdity. Thanks for coming to the horse's mouth with your question about my song, Tim. You can ask anything at alice@alicesattic.com. So get to writing sick things. Hopefully there is no Humanary Stew, but it's a great name for a band.
0: Alice will be back in a moment.
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0: 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It's Rock Trivia on Alice's Attic with Alice Cooper.
1: Canadian trio Triumph had its biggest hits on their third album, Just a Game. One of the hits was Hold On. What was the other? Lay It on the Line, and it sounds just like this.

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2: You're inside Alice's attic. Your sagacious host could truly benefit from having a yard sale. Who wouldn't be interested in used straitjackets, top hats, guillotines, and leather pants? There's even a lava lamp from his first L.A. apartment. But amongst the flotsam and jetsam of an extraordinarily interesting life are the tantalizing tales that only a Rock and Roll Hall of Famer could deliver. So sit back and enjoy another hour of rock and talk with Alice Cooper.
3: It's your Funkel here with Songs and Mayhem on the evening's Alice's Attic. Yes, Funkel means fun uncle. It's not some weird fried and dried onion rings in a bag. Those are Funyuns. Enough about me. I'm here for you. And this apparently is a song that you want to hear.
2: Alice's Attic with Alice Cooper.
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1: What Doors hit began with Robbie Krieger, who said that he was inspired by the melody of Hey Joe and the lyrics of the Rolling Stones' Play With Fire, Light My Fire. John Densmore suggested the song should have more Latin rhythm, while Ray Manzarek added the Bach-influenced organ motif. Densmore also suggested that it should open with a single snare drum hit. Bum! Da-da-da-da-da-da-da. Here it is right now, one of my favorite songs of all time, Light My Fire.

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0: More of Alice's Attic with Alice Cooper coming up. Alice's Attic with Alice Cooper.
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0: Get ready for even more fun and freaky facts on Alice's Attic with Alice Cooper.
1: Alice Cooper wants to give you facts that are freaky, and these are. Well, here we go. The hydrochloric acid in your stomach is strong enough to dissolve steel and razor blades. Ancient Romans used to use mixtures of crushed bones, oyster shells, and even powdered mouse brains to clean their teeth. So somebody at some point went, you know, if we took crushed bones and oyster shells and then found some mouse brains, I think our teeth would look great. Wombats are the only known animal in the world that produce cube-shaped poop. This helps them mark their territory without it rolling away. And finally, the longest commercially released single is titled The Rise and Fall of Bossa Nova by PC3, which lasts 13 hours, 23 minutes, and 32 seconds. And here it is right now. No, I'm just kidding. But I will be back in a bit with another reason why you gotta love the 80s.
0: 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You think radio this brilliant is free? We'll be back with more amazing Alice Cooper after the break.
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0: 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And a cassette cranked up on the Alpine in your Trans Am. 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
2: What band was the antithesis of the 80s big hair pop metal era? 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U2. Their songs, of course, were political, but Bono had pretty big hair. And later, those fearless fly sunglasses. So, let's listen to an 80s song from this band from Ireland, where I'm pretty sure the streets were named.

0: Unlike Elvis, Alice Cooper has not left the building. 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
0: 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A host that's a trusty companion you can count on to entertain and educate with marvelous minutiae that can only come with a storied career such as his.

0: 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It's Alice's Attic with Alice Cooper.
1: It's another hour of your life spent with Alice Cooper. I bet people don't believe when you say that I spent the night with Alice Cooper up in Alice's Attic. Those would be pretty good names for radio shows. Maybe someday I'll be lucky enough to be on the air talking to millions of people, playing Journey in Boston and never looking them in the eyeballs. A guy can dream.
0: Alice's Attic with Alice Cooper.
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1: I've got a poignant little ditty by Blind Faith, who are a supergroup you should know. They consist of Stevie Winwood, Eric Clapton, Rick Gretsch, and Ginger Baker. That's pretty good. 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
10: 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You guys

0: If you had any faith left in humanity, it'll be shattered after this. Prepare for the worst in Alice's email.
1: Hey, Alice, in 1987, I moved to Phoenix to get married. That didn't happen, but one night we went for a ride, and he took me to the bottom of your driveway and said, "That's Alice Cooper's house up there, and it's for sale." I didn't know who you were. We heard music coming from the house, so I yelled up, "Hey, can we come up?" "Sure," came a voice. I thought it was you. My ex didn't explain about a security guard. We drove up, and I believe his name was Paul, and he greeted us at those huge wooden doors with the extravagant emblem on them. We walked in, an odd entry, all concrete, no soft areas. We saw the huge kitchen. The cabinets were so high, you needed an extension ladder to get to. The pool room minus the table. The fireplace that was far back and raised. A little pond in the lower part. Then we went to the jacuzzi room that had 20-person jacuzzi with a rolling ceiling and steps that went up, nothing but a wall. By this time, we were having a little party. Then we went into your master suite with the raised bed and the huge wooden posts and mirrors on the ceiling and curtains all around, which was quite an experience with the security guard. Hey, I was young and foolish and lacked morals, but moving right along, we saw your pure gold faucets in your master bath, and I stood in your shower. We saw the hidden tunnel under the desk and even went to your maid's quarters and found the bed that pulled down from the wall. Definitely made for quite the memories. I just wanted to give you maybe a flashback to your younger, more adventurous days. Rock on, Penny. Penny? I don't know whose house you were in. I don't know who this guy was, but that's nothing like my house. You were never in my house, and somebody really played a trick on you. I never had a house for sale in Phoenix. I never lived on a mountain. I never had any of those things in my house. Penny, you've been taken. I think the security guard might have saw you coming, okay? This never happened in my house. First of all, any security guy that would let total strangers into the house would not be a security guy for very long. So anyways, he did absolutely trick you, okay? I'm sorry that you were never in my house, but there's nothing about what you described that's in my house. Somebody really took you for a ride.
0: Your teller of Detroit stories, Alice Cooper, will return after these messages.
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1: What inspired the lyrics to Pat Benatar's song, Hell Is for Children? Pat started writing the song after reading a series of articles on child abuse in the New York Times. She was shocked to learn about what happened to kids and wanted to write about it. I mean, how could anybody hurt a child, first thing? And pedophiles, I have absolutely no sympathy at all for anybody that would abuse a child. And Dead Babies was written about child abuse. It was not written about killing babies. So let's give a listen. Hell is for children.

0: Alice's Attic with Alice Cooper.
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0: And that concludes another magical and memorable edition of Alice's Attic. Alice Cooper returns tomorrow. Same time, same channel, boys and ghouls. 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

bow. Your night takes its time. 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
2: Funny part about summer and 4th of July coming up tomorrow is that all the things you would normally find important go out the window.
3: Okay. Example?
2: Bathing.
3: You're working in the yard. I would say this. If you have this as an option, you can get away with a couple days for this, but you can't go much longer than that.
2: Are pool baths acceptable? It's coming up next.

0: There was a big debate online about whether pool baths are fine for your kids during the summer, and people either thought it was completely disgusting or 100% on board.
1: To be clear, this is your kid doesn't need a bath because they were in the pool.
0: Right. And I started laughing because I think for a lot of parents, your rules that you're so good with throughout the year, out the window in the summertime. Like, this is a free-for-all, right? You just go feral.
1: You want to enjoy yourself, too.
0: So what's the rule that during the year you're very strict about, but in the summer, nope. 1-800-330-9999. William.
2: This is kind of crazy, but the kids don't have to eat lunch if they're not around. After breakfast, I send them outside. Sometimes they don't come back for lunch, and I don't sweat it.
0: I don't.
1: If a kid's hungry, they'll find it.
0: Well, that's, I feel like saying I don't ever prepare lunches.
1: At all.
0: No. Like, I'll never say, like, it's lunchtime. They'll get some yogurt out of the fridge, or they'll go get a croissant or a bagel from the house. Like, I don't say, like, everybody gather around, it's chicken nugget time, you know?
1: Yeah, like, they snack themselves during the
0: breakfast
1: during the lunch.
0: I'll worry about, and dinner I'll worry about, but lunch, it's every man for himself.
1: Yeah, when you're entertained and busy, you don't even care about it.
0: Sometimes you don't even have lunch.
1: Right.
0: Like, there's plenty of days.
1: All the time.
0: I don't even know. I'm pretty sure my kids don't eat lunch.
1: Right. You know what I think? Right, they don't need it. They're better than that.
0: They have big breakfasts. They don't need lunch in the summertime.
1: They're more efficient than lunch.
0: Right.
1: It's not necessary for them.
0: Madeline, how about you? What's the rule that goes out the window in the summertime?
3: Summertime is a free-for-all, and it's mostly for myself and my husband. So the kids are allowed to go swimming and eat right after, or as long as they continue to play outside, whatever they do is whatever they do.
0: It's fine, as long as you're outside.
1: I remember growing up, like, I would leave in the morning, and my mom might not see me for 10, 12 hours.
0: Not my girls. They're more, they don't do that. But my friends that have the boys, they have sons, they're gone. They
1: all
0: get
1: day.
0: On their bikes, and they just go.
1: Yeah.
0: When Danielle just put, like, a tracking thing on her son, so she could, like, she had no idea where he was. He just go. You know, once they get to, like, that 14, 15, or 13 even.
1: Well, we were doing that at 10.
0: Yeah. Well,
1: bye.
0: Yeah. Also, are we still not supposed to be swimming, like, right after we eat? I thought we debunked that as not real.
1: I mean, now that all pools are 3-4 feet deep, I don't know. Can you stand up? That's the thing, right?
0: I mean, what happens if you jump into the deep end and you just had lunch? Nothing.
1: Cramp.
0: I mean, I don't know if that's real.
1: John, what's the parenting rule you put on the shelf for the summer?
4: Bedtimes. Bedtimes seem to be the easiest, and it allows me to kind of have a better start to my morning because the kids are still sleeping once I let them sleep in or stay in all night. So
0: I'm super lax on bedtime, and it's not really a good thing because then I go to sleep later than I normally would, and then it's a problem for everyone.
1: Yeah, well, I mean, when you got a 5-year-old, I guess that would be more of a challenge. If they're a little bit older and more self-reliant, then that definitely opens it up. I'm with you, though. I think that's cool, man. There's nothing worse than having a bedtime during the summer.
0: I know.
1: You get to a certain age, you just want to run around and have fun. Let me have fun.
0: But then it just gets hard. You have to get them back on track before they go to school.
1: Mm-hmm.
0: And that's where it gets difficult. And then it's not so fun anymore, you know? But I guess that's the whole point of summer, is like there's no rules for a while, right?
1: Right.
0: Cassidy, what's the rule that you let go in the summer?
5: So normally throughout the year, I don't let my kids go to sleepovers. But during the summertime, I make exceptions.
1: And I hate sleepovers.
0: Well, I'm the president of the anti-sleepover club.
1: That's
0: so I'm not only a member, I am the actual president. How's it go? I'm not only the president, I'm a member. So my kids are not allowed to go to sleepovers. I don't like them. And I don't like them in the summer or during the school year.
1: Right.
0: But you know what? If they fought me on it, I'd probably be a little bit more lax in the summer.
1: But they don't.
0: They don't, because they're so young. I am the actual president. How's it go? I'm not only the president, I'm a member. So my kids are not allowed to go to sleepovers. I don't like them. And I don't like them in the summer or during the school year.
1: Right.
0: But you know what? If they fought me on it, I'd probably be a little bit more lax in the summer.
1: But they don't.
0: They don't, because they're so

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4: Our forecast definitely has a July flavor to it. It's going to be typical summer heat next couple days. Mostly sunny skies today, and it will be breezy. South wind 15 to 25 miles per hour. We should see a high today, I bet 96 degrees or so. Overnight tonight, partly cloudy, just a slight chance of an evening storm. Then we'll cool down tonight, 71. Tomorrow, looking for upper 90s, 30% chance of evening storms. With your first alert forecast from News Channel 10, I'm Doppler Day. The
5: Eagle. Not gonna lie, Shar and I have something in common. We despise sparklers. But is she taking it too far with all the celebrations happening in the community tomorrow? You'll get the whole story, then you'll decide who's right. Couples Court's coming up next.

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2: What couple?
3: He just doesn't seem to understand why should I go to this wedding now.
4: Just say no.
2: One problem.
3: I want to see her get married. I want to be there for her.
4: Make him an excuse. She can't go and, you know, call it a day.
2: You decide the outcome.
3: It's so awkward.
2: It's Couples Court on the Anna and Raven Show.
5: Every day a couple joins us. They let us know what their disagreement is about. And then it's up for you to decide who's right. Frankie, what's going on today?
6: Well, here's the situation. You got the 4th of July coming up. And every year we go to parties with our friends. And my wife won't let the kids have any sparklers. She's really afraid of fireworks. But she won't even let the kids run around with the sparklers like everybody else.
5: So what's the problem? She doesn't like them. I don't like them either.
6: They're sparklers. I get fireworks, firecrackers, jumping, things that blow up. You know what I mean? Those are dangerous. Sparklers are not dangerous.
7: Well, I mean, that's arguable, but if you teach a kid how to hold it, I mean, it shouldn't be dangerous, but yeah.
6: I'm not going to give my kids sparklers and tell them to poke each other, but she doesn't want them touching them at all. But this has been going on for like two or three years now, and it's just a little frustrating and annoying because I just can't get her to relax. All the other kids have sparklers. My kids don't have any sparklers. And then to make it worse, she kind of hovers over them just so that to make sure they don't have any sparklers. There's no sparklers getting next to them. You know what I mean? It's a little bit much.
7: I think I get it, Frank. Your wife is a communist.
5: Come on.
8: We went up against this many a times. If he wants to go toe-to-toe again, I'm ready. I explained to him. I read up on these sparklers. They're dangerous. The powder off of them are cancerous. It's flames. You're running around with fire. He's a man. He doesn't understand. When the kid gets hurt and then we have to sit in the hospital in the emergency room all day, then he'll understand. They're dangerous. And our kids aren't like, you know, regular kids. Our kids are very adventurous. They're very, like, outgoing. So they'll be doing extra things with the sparklers. He knows how they are.
5: All right. How old are your kids?
7: I'm not sure I do, but okay.
8: They're all under 10.
5: How many do you have?
8: I have 3 kids. They're all under 10. They're very rambunctious. They're very explorative. And they're just extra.
6: They're kids. They're supposed to be extra. That's the whole point of being a kid.
8: I told you I'm going to burn you with a sparkler one day, and then we're going to see how undangerous it is.
6: I've been burnt with sparklers hundreds of times as a kid. It's fine. You're fine.
8: Yeah,
6: there's
8: that's
6: no problem.
8: That explains a lot, then.
6: They don't give you cancer? Come on. Every year it's the same thing. The sparklers are going to kill everybody. They're sparklers.
5: We can ask our audience what they think. They may agree with you, Char. They're not that safe. They're very hot. You know, I don't know about the cancer thing, but they certainly get very, very hot for kids, especially kids that you know may not follow all the rules all the time. And if you're a mom,
8: they
5: you know.
8: They don't listen.
5: Yeah.
8: He knows that they don't listen.
5: Right. But they may see Frankie's side where they're sparklers. You got to loosen up a little bit. Can't always be a helicopter mom. Do you guys both agree to listen to what our audience has to say?
6: I have no problem. I'm sure they're going to listen to me.
8: You called me. You told them the helicopter thing, Frankie?
6: It's kind of helicoptery, yes.
8: I don't like helicopter, Mom. I told you that before. Mm. Now you're telling everybody. The whole world, huh? Okay.
7: 1-800-330-9999. Whose side are you on? It's the Couples Court with Anna and Raven.
5: 100.9 The Eagle. Sparklers. It's hard when you're a parent because all the kids have them. They're running around with them. But you know what? Char says, not my kids, because my kids are fresh and I know they can't be trusted and they're not safe and they're going to burn their hands and God only knows what else. But her husband goes, we go to this party every year and they make fun of us because our 3 kids are the only 3 kids that are not allowed to play with them.
7: Well, I can understand. It's a little bit socially embarrassing, too. I mean, you're basically trying to say no, no, no with your kids and the other kids are right there next to them. And it's a holiday and it's a celebration. So I guess I kind of understand both sides.
5: Yeah, 1-800-330-9999. Hi, it's Anna and Raven. Whose side are you on?
9: I'm on the dad's side, and only because I have maybe a little solution for the mom with the sparklers. Mm-hmm. I agree that they're a little dangerous, but I take a red Solo cup, and I stick the sparkler in the bottom of the cup, and they can hold it. The end part of the sparkler inside the cup. So this way it's a little bit, they're protected, their hand.
5: Right.
9: That's how I do sparklers.
7: Oh, I see what you're saying.
5: Yeah, thank you so much for the call. That solves one problem, is how to get them from burning. Thank you. But it doesn't solve the fact that their kids are crazy.
7: Right.
5: And he thinks they're going to chase each other and stab them with each other.
7: Right. They shouldn't be chasing each other and stabbing each other with anything, though, let alone something that happens to be on fire.
5: Right.
0: Whose side are you on? 1-800-330-9999. It's a couple's court.

0: HR says she knows her kids better than anybody, and that's why she doesn't give them sparklers on the 4th of July, because she knows they're going to chase each other, sure. They're going to burn themselves. But her husband says all the kids do it. Yeah. Except we're at this party. It's like only our three kids that don't get to play with them.
1: Lighten up. It's the 4th of July. That's basically Dad's message. Everything will be fine. We're going to be standing there. How bad could it be?
0: 1-800-330-9999. What do you think? Hi, Santa and Raven. Whose side are you on this morning?
2: I'm on the father's side this morning because, honestly, like, I've played with sparklers since I was a kid. They literally are the best thing. I love them. And they can still jump off and hurt you for, like, 2 seconds, and that's it. They're not dangerous at all.
0: All right. Thank you so much.
1: Hey, if I could stick this right in my eye, and I'd be fine. No problem.
0: Hey, Anna and Raven.
3: Mom's side. She knows her children best than anybody else. So if she has concerns, then they should not play with the sparkler.
4: Wait, I have my side, too.
0: Okay, what's your... go ahead.
4: Side. I want the father's side because it's fun. That's my 10-year-old daughter.
0: Right.
1: Right.
0: And, Mom, do you let her play with them?
3: Yeah, but she's not really, like, you know, she doesn't go crazy with them. She knows how to... play with them.
4: Yeah.
1: She's not one of those extra kids like Char said. Right.
3: Oh, yeah. No, she's not that extra. Just a little bit.
0: All right. Thanks so much for the call. We appreciate it. Hi, Anna and Raven.
5: I'm on the dad's side on this one. I understand the wife, and I happen to loathe fireworks, just literally loathe them.
0: Mm-hmm.
5: But sparklers are a little different. The woman with the solo cup idea, genius. And I say this time around, let the kids have them, and if they misbehave with them, then never again. Let's give it a shot.
0: Right. Yeah, everyone's kind of, thank you very much for the call. They're kind of jumping down her throat, but I got to tell you, I hate those sparklers. Mm-hmm. I really do.
1: Yeah, you make me sad in my heart.
0: Yeah.
1: Okay, I like to take it back to the 80s where your dad was like, hey, hold this Roman candle. This is going to be awesome.
0: Right, I'm not a fan. Hi, it's Anna and Raven. Whose side are you on?
6: I absolutely love this. It goes to show you that you learn from failure, not from success. Let them burn.

0: themselves.
1: Oh, guess great.
2: That's counterintuitive to everything as a parent. It's like I'm looking at my kid and I'm going to hand them a ball of fire and say, here you go, have fun.
3: Let's see how it works out.
0: Exactly.
4: The verdict is in. Jury Foreman, what are the results?
2: Frankie, our audience agreed with you today. Char, you got to kind of back up a little bit and, you know, let the kids have some fun and hopefully nothing bad happens.
0: Kids have been using sparklers for hundreds of years and they've been fine, like I've been telling you. The people have spoken. Give the kids sparklers. It's fine.
5: Hey, enjoy your win for now so you get on that couch.
0: It's not a win. It's just letting the kids have sparklers on the 4th of July. We're not going to let them go around anything dangerous. I'll be right there with them. They'll get to run around like everybody else and not feel so self-conscious. You'll see. You'll like it. Have a little fun. It'll be fine.
5: Happy wife, happy life. Remember that.
2: We hear that a lot around here, trust me.
0: Well, happy kids that pull no bids, all right? It's got to go both ways sometimes.
2: You just make that up. All right. Well, either way.
5: Yeah.
2: If you got a problem too, send an email. CouplesCourt@annonraven.com.
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12: Well, our forecast definitely has a July flavor to it. It's going to be typical summer heat next couple days. Mostly sunny skies today, and it will be breezy. South wind 15 to 25 miles per hour. We should see a high today, about 96 degrees or so. Overnight tonight, partly cloudy, just a slight chance of an evening storm. Then we'll cool down tonight, 71. Tomorrow, looking for upper 90s. 30% chance of evening storms. With your first alert forecast from News Channel 10, I'm Doppler Day. The
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0: producer John has joined us every day this week, and he has sang about some of the most historical moments in the last 250 years as we celebrate America. Producer John, we have put you up against AI. You have won every single day this week.
1: Split vote Monday. I dissent. But you've shown up every single day and done very, very well. I have to say, I thought it would go differently. You've made America proud so far.
2: Just goes to show the power of the human soul, all right? Machines will not ever write better art or create better art than a human being.
0: Except for that Puerto Rico song. That was a banger. That was a good one. The one that just went viral.
2: Oh, you think so, huh?
0: Yeah.
2: You think so?
0: First time in San Juan, in Iho,
2: capital of Puerto Rico. You think that's so great?
0: I love that, huh? That was pretty good.
2: Yeah, right. That's your favorite song ever. All right, Anna. Okay, I'll tell you what. You want to talk about the moon landing today, right?
0: I do.
2: Anna wants to talk about the moon landing. Okay.
1: I can't wait.
2: Puerto Rico.
0: Are you standing
2: so much better
0: up?
2: Than
0: okay,
2: any
0: okay.
2: other
0: oh, all right.
2: song. No,
0: all
2: no,
0: right.
2: no. Ready? First time

0: landed on the moon. Is that what you want, Anna?
1: Wow.
0: That's what you wanted, huh?
2: I didn't understand the end. But what did you say, Rick?
1: No, did Kubrick.
0: About Kubrick. Don't believe what they say about Kubrick.
2: Because
0: they say he shot the moon landing. Yeah.
2: Oh, that it was fake.
1: No. We did it. We were there.
0: We did that.
1: Thank you very much.
2: That was okay. It wasn't my favorite. I mean, we did Prohibition. We did Statue of Liberty. We did Gold Rush. I thought those were great. That wasn't my favorite. But let's see how AI.
0: That's because you asked me to play the AI's game.
1: She doesn't love space anyway. So that's all right. Let's see what AI did.

0: clothes.
1: Lord, don't open.
0: My mom covered her mouth.
2: You got so emotional when that happened.
0: That bright little ghost was leaving the world now.
3: I mean, this is really good.
1: My dad leaned in close, and Raven like clutches his heart and goes, oh, oh, oh, oh, oh, oh, oh, oh, oh, oh, oh, oh, oh, oh, oh, oh, oh, oh, oh, oh, oh, oh, oh, oh, oh, oh, oh, oh, oh, oh, oh, oh, oh, oh, oh, oh, oh, oh, oh, oh, oh, oh, oh, oh, oh, oh, oh, oh, oh, oh, oh, oh, oh, oh, oh, oh, oh, oh, oh, oh, oh, oh, oh, oh, oh, oh, oh, oh, oh, oh, oh, oh, oh, oh, oh, oh, oh, oh, oh, oh, oh, oh, oh, oh, oh, oh, oh, oh, oh, oh, oh, oh, oh, oh, oh, oh, oh, oh, oh, oh, oh, oh, oh, oh, oh, oh, oh, oh, oh, oh, oh, oh, oh, oh, oh, oh, oh, oh, o

0: We all know his name. We're talking about Buzz Aldrin or Neil Armstrong?
1: I mean, I would go with Neil Armstrong as the first man on the moon. Yeah.
2: Listen, you know what? I just like John's vibe better. I want to ask you, is like, here you are, you're celebrating America's 250th. Which party do you want to go to? Do I want to hear about Dad leaning in and all sad and whatnot, or do I want to be like, we did it?
1: That's right.
2: Hit me with big lines here. It's America.
3: Black and white on the console, a world held
2: oh,
3: no, breath in that ladder dust, and we leaned in left.
2: Oh, no,
3: right.
2: I like that one a little bit better,
1: actually.
2: He's
1: still leaning in, though. He's still leaning in.
3: He said this one small step, and the room went still. I swear the whole house shook like it felt that chill.
1: Now we're throwing cowboy hats in the air and stuff.
0: I mean, yeah, I won that one. Sorry, John.
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5: Good morning and welcome to Friday. I'm Michael J. Stevens. The city of Amarillo announced Thursday that Assistant City Manager Chief IT Officer Rich Guyon is retiring, his last day noted as being July 22nd. Guyon has held a number of positions with the city since 2016, but has primarily been associated with information technology. He spearheaded the efforts to improve cybersecurity, expand and modernize the broadband in Amarillo and the Panhandle. On the flip side, Guyon has also faced heat recently for the new multi-million dollar utility billing software, which went live in March, only to see thousands of Amarillo residents receive bills and showed water usage increases that were clearly incorrect. Now the city has agreed to pay an additional $85,000 to an outside firm to examine the software in the hope of determining what went wrong and how to get it corrected moving forward. The Amarillo Fire Department responded to a reported train derailment Wednesday just before 4:45 p.m., that in the 3200 block of East Amarillo Boulevard. At the scene, crews found several grain rail cars that had derailed at the end of the rail line and came to rest across East Amarillo Boulevard. An initial assessment confirmed no vehicles involved and there were no hazardous materials or other immediate threats to public safety. No injuries reported. Traffic in that area held up until the scene was made safe and clear. Motorists are reminded to use caution around rail crossings and emergency scenes. Never attempt to drive across barricades or emergency vehicles. That's your 100-second news update. From all of us to all of you, a safe and a happy 4th of July weekend. 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
0: whole lot of talk about fireworks. It's going to be happening tonight, tomorrow, all throughout the weekend.
2: If I wouldn't trust a toddler with a moving vehicle, Anna, I probably shouldn't trust them with a 500-gram firework cake.
0: So if you are setting them off this weekend, what are the tips to do it safely? That's coming up next.

0: 4th of July is all about having a good time, but you got to be safe too. Dr. Steven Sandoval is the Associate Professor of Surgery and Medical Director of the Suffolk County Volunteer Firefighters Burn Center at Stony Brook University Hospital.
1: Oh, I just know that this doctor is going to tell me not to use a Roman candle as a straw.
0: Steven, thank you for taking the time. You know, I think that, like Raven, people get very excited for fireworks, and I know you're going to tell us the do's and don'ts of them.
2: Well, thank you for having me. A couple of things I want to go over. I want everybody to have a great holiday, obviously. But as we spend the holidays together in our backyards for barbecues, cookouts, or building fire pits, there's a risk of burn injury. You know, fireworks are safe for viewing only when being used by professionals. If you're taking your trip somewhere, buying fireworks, or bringing it back, you know, you're not one of them. So just keep that in mind. Go to places where it's set up professionally, and you can really make sure you're having a great time. Now, sparklers. Everybody thinks, you know, hey, when I was a kid, my parents gave me sparklers. I ran around with them. And most people don't think anything of it. We actually see more injuries from sparklers than we actually see from fireworks some years. And that's because, again, it's a very vulnerable population. You give them to kids, they run around, and those sparklers, they're burning at quite high temperatures. And the kids run around, they use them like lightsabers, and they'll go and, you know, touch another kid or touch themselves, or they'll set a whole pack of them on fire at once. And boy, that can be really a very devastating injury if given to the wrong person.
0: If I can interject, Dr. Sandoval, I just want you to know that I've been anti-sparklers for as long as I can remember.
1: It's true.
0: I hate them. And all the time, people would make fun of me and call me a joy killer. But I always see those hacks on Instagram or TikTok where, like, they put them in a cup or what do you think about those hacks? Do they actually work?
2: You know, again, it's an unregistered, unlicensed source of heat, and there's really no quality control. It's just a bunch of different chemicals put on a metal stick and lit on fire, and it burns at several thousand degrees. There's really no safe way of using it.
1: If anybody has seen or witnessed a Solo cup that is rated up to 2,000 degrees, please show that to me, because that would be an amazing product for sure.
2: Most definitely. So the other thing to watch out for is this, you know, the environment in which you're doing this, too. I mean, you're outside with some alcohol that's kind of lubricating the wheels of bad decisions. You know, you have these fireworks, fire pits, barbecues, or hot coals kind of around. And you know, people just have to make sure that, you know, if you're doing all these things, just have, you know, the environment as safe as possible. If you have a fire pit or you have something else like that, make sure that there's some means of putting out the fire, keeping people away from the fire pit. So that's a very common, you know, injury during this time period. Also, using accelerants to actually get these fire pits and other things kind of...
1: Oh, here we go. You're going to tell me I shouldn't light the fire pit with gasoline, huh?
2: Oh, not this year, please. We're busy enough. Even the use of the approved agents, people start using them, you know, while the fire's going. It's like it's meant to be soaked before you light it on fire, not, you know, turning it into an ad hoc flamethrower. So enjoy your charcoal barbecues, but please just use it correctly and use the correct accelerant, no kerosene, no gasoline. And even if using the correct accelerant, just use it to the manufacturer's recommendation.
1: It is my favorite holiday, but let's make sure that we all keep our fingers and toes, Anna.
2: I would appreciate that.
0: 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Thank you so much.
1: Yeah, it's great advice, Doc. Happy 4th of July.
2: Thank you again.
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5: 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So as you wish America a happy 250th birthday, come in and take a break from the heat inside their cool air conditioning as you shop for treasure. 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
2: Our forecast definitely has a July flavor to it. It's going to be typical summer heat next couple days. Mostly sunny skies today, and it will be breezy. South wind 15 to 25 miles per hour. We should see a high today about 96 degrees or so. Overnight tonight, partly cloudy, just a slight chance of an evening storm. Then we'll cool down tonight, 71. Tomorrow, looking for upper 90s, 30% chance of evening storms. With your first alert forecast from News Channel 10, I'm Doppler Day.
3: So what's the strangest thing you've ever grilled? 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They're saying that you can grill this one thing, and I just don't understand how it doesn't melt.
4: I would have had to have gotten plenty tired of hot dogs and hamburgers to even try something like this.
3: It's coming up next.

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1: Have you ever tried to grill an ice cream sandwich? According to a good friend of mine, if you buy the Walmart ice cream sandwiches, lightly grilled, 10 seconds on each side, it's absolutely delicious, and the ice cream randomly doesn't melt.
2: I mean, I don't know where people come up with this stuff. Got a lot of time.
1: But I think people grill unconventional things, not just for hamburgers and hot dogs anymore. What's on your grill? 1-800-330-9999. Carol?
3: I don't know if it's that weird, but I make homemade pizza on the grill.
2: Yeah, you know, Plum likes to make the pizza, too.
4: Yeah, so, you know, our friend Chef Plum, he swears by cooking pizza on the grill. Do you use a stone? What do you use?
3: Sometimes I use a stone, or sometimes I just put it right on the grate.
2: Raw dog. Sometimes she goes raw.
4: How do you know when it's time to shift it so it doesn't get stuck?
3: I coat it with oil on both sides, and I coat the grill with oil. And then I keep, like, lifting it up with a spatula to see if it's crispy on the bottom. And then I flip it, and then I put the toppings on.
2: I mean, okay. It sounds pretty good. At the same time, sounds like a little bit of work to me. I'm putting it right in the stove. I mean, I'm 18 minutes in the stove is what I'm doing here. But I mean, hey, that's cool.
1: Yeah, thanks, Carol. I appreciate it.
2: Nick, unique thing that you cook on your grill. What is it?
5: So I did this accidentally once. The power went out of my house, and I had this frozen lasagna that I was really looking forward to cooking. So I decided to wheel out the grill and put it on there, and it actually worked out really, really well. It's got this, it makes this like smoky flavor. So if you put the grill on super low, let that go for like an hour, it's basically the same thing as an oven, but it adds a little bit more to it. There's something with that propane. So and now it's our go-to is a grilled lasagna.
2: The taste of propane and a 9-month-old burger that was smoked in there last season or whatever. I don't know. Some people love that smoky flavor on everything. I'm not that guy, but I'm also not going to let a lasagna go to waste.
1: Wait, so you obviously cook it still in the tin or the pan that you made it in, right?
5: Yeah, of course. Of course. It's just like one of those frozen ones, like the Stouffer's.
1: No.
2: You couldn't do it without it, right? The Costco. You roll out that Kirkland. Put it right on there in the tin.
1: I've never, ever done that.
2: No. Do it.
1: No. I can't. I have to make my lasagna. I didn't even know they, without a joke until right now, I had no idea they made prepackaged lasagnas.
2: Nobody would ever be able to get it unless they knew somebody that made it.
1: Yes. I had no idea that you could go to a freezer section and just buy a lasagna.
2: Yep.
1: I had no clue. That's so funny.
2: Look at the Kirkland with the sausage. It's not half bad when you're in a pinch. It's not half bad.
1: No, I'm going to pass on that. I like it the way I've had it. Madison, how about you? What do you cook on the grill that's not normal?
6: Oh, man. I make some peach and pound cake skewers.
2: You what? You do what?
1: What is that?
6: So basically, you know what skewers are, right?
1: Yeah.
6: You can anything you want on a skewer. It's liberating. But I really enjoy cutting up some peaches and then pound cake, like cutting it into little cubes and then putting them on. They're like little dessert skewers.
1: Oh. That sounds lovely.
2: It does sound good, actually.
1: It's not much different than the pineapple on the grill, except now you've added cake and there's nothing wrong with that.
2: I don't think that I've ever had a piece of seared fruit in general myself off the grill.
1: It's yummy. It's like the warmness brings out a sweetness to it. It's delicious. If you want to try to cook some things on the grill,
2: that'll have people going, say what, what's that?
1: We have Chef Plum coming up.
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1: 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Plum, we've been talking to people about the weird things they put on their grill, but you've probably seen it all.
2: I just don't think really anything is weird to put on a grill. To me, I mean, it's one of the best ways to cook, period. It doesn't leave a mess. It's outside. What's better than that?
3: I feel like with my grill, I have less control, Plum, but you have this confidence when you're cooking on there. Why is that?
2: I mean, I feel like you have more control over your grill. You can control the heat better. You can control kind of how long things are there. Generally, you're standing over it the whole time. In my opinion, the grill is the premier way to cook any meal.
1: Okay, so we've heard about the pineapple. We've heard about the pizza.
2: Sure.
1: What else?
2: Well, so I think of my grill as almost like an oven. So if I can cook it in an oven, I can cook it on my grill. So one of my favorite things to make in my grill, I like to bake bread in my grill.
3: What?
2: So you can buy those pizza stones. You know, it's like a slab of stone that you put on your grill or on your oven rack. Well, basically, you just gave your grill the bottom of an oven. So what we do is I'll put my grill on hot on one side, one burner on, you know, and the other burner off. I'll put the stone on where the burner off is, and that heat, when it's closed, works just like an oven. One of my favorite ways to bake bread, I'm telling you.
1: That's amazing.
3: Something I would have never even thought of.
1: No.
2: How about this one? I do a delicious apple pie during Thanksgiving time. I cook the whole thing on my grill.
3: Come on, that's not true.
2: It's very, very true because I run out of oven space, so I end up using my grill as another oven.
1: Wow.
3: So wait a minute, you use the pizza stone again?
2: Yep, absolutely. The pizza stone is fantastic. It's a fantastic thing. You can get for like $12 on Amazon. You can use it for so many things on your grill. The heat's just stagnant. It doesn't even move. You know, we have a convection oven as a fan that spins the heat around, but in a regular oven, it doesn't even have that, so it's not really that different.
3: All right, Chef Plum, blowing my mind here. But something else, unconventional, we're going to cook on the grill.
2: Another one of my favorite things to do on the grill, whole chicken. Now, you may think, okay, wait a minute. You're doing a whole chicken, like a roast chicken. Is that really that weird? Not exactly, but it's actually really fun because the heat kind of surrounds the chicken. It takes a little bit longer. It's like a low and slow way to cook a whole chicken. On a grill, it's fantastic. You just got to watch it sometimes. And if you want to get really crazy with it, you can cut the back out of the chicken, press it down flat. It's called spatchcocking. And you can spatchcock the chicken, and it cooks it perfectly.
3: Great. Now we're going to get fined by the FCC.
1: No, I've seen
2: it's
1: that.
2: It's a real thing.
1: Yeah. And you can sometimes buy your chicken spatchcocked, and then you put it right in the oven, right? You could sometimes they're pre-done like that in case it's too intimidating if you're a person like me.
2: 100%. What happens is when you cook a whole animal like that or a whole chicken or whatever you're doing on the bone, it's much more juicy, much more flavorful. It's the preferred way for most chefs that are going to grill something, have it on the bone.
1: How about when you see those videos of the beer can chicken where it's like the chicken inside of a grill and she's got a beer can shoved up its rear end?
2: Yeah, I mean, that's delicious because that beer starts to slowly steam out of it and it adds so much flavor to the chicken. It's a great way to cook. I mean, listen, it's delicious. But I'll give you one more that I did try that was kind of a fail, but I think I can still do it the right way. Are you ready?
1: Yes.
3: Go.
2: Baking cookies.
3: And they're like the ones where you just cut off and you just, you know, put them in there. I mean, that doesn't seem like it would be that difficult, actually.
2: It's the one thing I haven't had a lot of success with yet because usually one side gets cooked more than the other side. I don't really understand why. It's something maybe to do with the height. I don't know. But I'm working on it. I'm going to figure it out. I'm going to try them on my smoker maybe. I'm telling you, I have this thing of smoked chocolate chip cookies. There has to be a way to make this thing work great.
1: All I know is I'm really hungry now and I feel like I have so many new things to try.
3: Good luck.
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2: You guys are the best.
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7: Well, the forecast definitely has a July flavor to it. It's going to be typical summer heat next couple days. Mostly sunny skies today, and it will be breezy. South wind 15 to 25 miles per hour. We should see a high today about 96 degrees or so. Overnight tonight, partly cloudy, just a slight chance of an evening storm. Then we'll cool down tonight to 71. Tomorrow, looking for upper 90s, 30% chance of evening storms. With your first alert forecast from News Channel 10, I'm Doppler Day.
8: The Eagle. Should there be a curfew when it comes to fireworks during the 4th of July weekend?
9: You know, Anna, nobody likes to celebrate with fireworks more than myself. And tonight and tomorrow, I feel like are exceptions. But other than that, yeah, I've got a hard out time for sure.
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1: Can you help settle a debate that we're having here? 1-800-330-9999. What do you think about this? I don't like fireworks. I'll say it. I go when I have to because, you know, I'm a team player and we're going to the show and sure. But I can't stand the home ones. And I don't like when they're late at night. And don't you think that there should be a curfew for fireworks that's actually enforced by somebody?
2: I mean, first off, you don't have the manpower to enforce it everywhere all over the place. But I'll just say, theoretically, this weekend, there's no curfew for it whatsoever this entire weekend. Now, it only applies to, like, one other day. And that would be, like, New Year's Eve or New Year's Day. Maybe Memorial Day weekend. But other than that, fireworks this weekend, no rules whatsoever. Other than that, you don't need to be setting them off. I'm cool with that. I don't need to hear it like on a Wednesday at 1 o'clock in the afternoon.
1: Right, but like let's say even why do you have to set off fireworks at 1 o'clock in the morning when the kids are sleeping and the dogs are sleeping? And well, you to me, it doesn't make a whole lot of sense as to why you do that. Understand it. You're drunk in a backyard somewhere and that that's what's happening.
2: Well, that's what's happening. I mean, right. Nobody makes a plan to do their display at 1 a.m.
1: I think that they say, like, we're going to wait till late night and we're going to set these off. I believe that.
2: No, to me, it's like a drive-in movie. The second that the sun goes down, that's when the fireworks come out. But again, if you're running behind, if it's 11 o'clock, you got a late rager or whatever, that's fine. At 2 o'clock, even if I hear one go off on 4th of July weekend, I forgive you. I forgive you that weekend.
1: I'd like to get up at 5 o'clock in the morning when everybody's asleep and set them off and see if you feel the same way.
2: See, I still forgive you.
1: I'm looking at our Facebook page at Anna and Raven, and we asked, do you think there should be a curfew for fireworks for 4th of July weekend? And let's see, Lisa wrote, yes, I'm sure your poor dog is traumatized by them and not out loud outside a week before or after July 4th. Amanda said, yes, 10 p.m.
2: 10 p.m.
1: 10 p.m.
2: I mean, if your display is more than 30 minutes, it's getting dark at like 9. Amanda, he's up, Amanda.
1: Amanda, I'm with you. 10 p.m. sounds perfect.
2: You're crazy.
1: Yeah. Huh. Melissa says, yeah, I thought a 10 p.m. noise curfew would be the perfect time to put into place. Uh-huh.
2: Well, that is the noise curfew widely accepted in most areas, again.
1: Carrie says 11 p.m. I don't know, Carrie. I'm good with 10.
2: 11 p.m. seems at least fair. I mean, are we grown-ups here? It's America.
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4: Good morning and welcome to Friday. I'm Michael J. Stevens. The city of Amarillo announced Thursday that Assistant City Manager Chief IT Officer Rich Guyon is retiring, his last day noted as being July 22nd. Guyon has held a number of positions with the city since 2016, but has primarily been associated with information technology. He spearheaded the efforts to improve cybersecurity, expand and modernize the broadband in Amarillo and the Panhandle. On the flip side, Guyon has also faced heat recently for the new multi-million dollar utility billing software, which went live in March, only to see thousands of Amarillo residents receive bills and showed water usage increases that were clearly incorrect. Now the city has agreed to pay an additional $85,000 to an outside firm to examine the software in the hope of determining what went wrong and how to get it corrected moving forward. The Amarillo Fire Department responded to a reported train derailment Wednesday just before 4:45 p.m., that in the 3200 block of East Amarillo Boulevard. At the scene, crews found several grain rail cars that had derailed at the end of the rail line and came to rest across East Amarillo Boulevard. An initial assessment confirmed no vehicles involved and there were no hazardous materials or other immediate threats to public safety. No injuries reported. Traffic in that area held up until the scene was made safe and clear. Motorists are reminded to use caution around rail crossings and emergency scenes. Never attempt to drive across barricades or emergency vehicles. That's your 100-second news update. 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From 100.9, The Eagle.
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2: Should there be a curfew when it comes to what time you can stop setting off fireworks? You know what it's like, 3 o'clock in the morning, you still hear them outside your window.
3: I had a neighbor, he would do this in the middle of the afternoon, weeks after the holiday. That makes no sense to me.
2: But should there be a curfew on fireworks during this weekend as we celebrate America 250? 1-800-330-9999. Five calls says it all. Or is it a free-for-all? Happy birthday, America.

0: says it all. Do you think there should be a curfew this weekend for the 4th of July for fireworks?
1: I don't think that there's any rules when it comes to 4th of July weekend on fireworks. I mean, be safe, but all hours is fine. What I don't like is random fireworks being shot on a Tuesday.
0: I disagree. I think there should be like a cutoff time when you can't light fireworks off anymore, so at least you know you could have some rest that night. But what do you think? 1-800-330-9999. 5 Call says it all.
2: Okay, so I have a great idea. Italy, for years, has invented fireworks with no noise.
0: What?
2: So it doesn't scare the pets. Why doesn't this country buy their fireworks?
0: I can't believe that's a real thing.
1: Because it sounds boring.
0: But
1: I'm going to tell you both why. Because that sounds boring.
2: No. You know what? They are a year ahead of us in fashion. I'm Italian. I dig it. But let me tell you something. This isn't a new invention for them. And it's really stupid that it's never come across the water.
1: I mean, your Italian pride is very apparent. But I like my fireworks with a bang. I'm sorry.
0: Oh, I'm with her. I would like fireworks if they were soundless. Oh, my gosh. Silent fireworks. It's a real thing. I Googled.
1: Sell it to America.
2: Yes.
0: It's Anna on Raven. 5 Call says it all. Do you think there should be a curfew for fireworks during 4th of July weekend?
3: No way. I am with Raven 100% on this.
1: That's what I'm talking about. Here we go. Let's get our bandanas out. Let's go ahead and get a Budweiser and let's have a good time.
3: I don't even mind them on New Year's Eve. It's a celebration. I understand there's dogs and kids, but you know what? It's whatever. It's not every single day.
1: It's one day. I put on my Chihuahua's Thunder shirt and he's good. Mm. He's good.
0: Hi, it's Anna and Raven. 5 Calls says it all. What do you think? Should there be a curfew for fireworks?
4: Definitely.
0: And what time do you think it should be?
4: Okay, originally I was thinking 10, but then I kind of rethought it and I said 11.
0: That's like when I have to figure out like a curfew for my kids, my older daughter, and I like I give a time that's a little too early and then she kind of nudges me and then I give in for 1 hour.
1: Mm-hmm.
0: Same exact thing.
1: You know what's nudging you right now?
4: Exactly.
1: Patriotism.
0: Oh.
1: America.
0: Okay.
1: Right.
0: Yeah.
1: Thanks for letting us have another 60 minutes. Appreciate that.
0: 5 Calls says it all. Benny, what do you think?
5: 4th of July is once a year. I'm up for it all night. You know, I understand that people have standards and, you know, people got to get up the next morning. Come on. It's one day a year. It's time to just throw it all out there that night. And then other nights you can have some kind of curfew.
1: Let's be real, man. Ain't a lot of people got to get up the next day. They got the day off, right? If it's the 4th, it's the 3rd, it's the 2nd, going into the long weekend. Yeah, enjoy it anytime.
0: Except
1: I'm with you.
0: For all those people that do have to go to work.
1: Yeah,
0: who are shaking their head right now.
1: They'll get a nap some other time.
0: Gina, 5 Calls says it all. What do you think about a curfew for fireworks?
6: Honestly, I just don't think that any person who's not a professional should be setting off fireworks. It drives me crazy. It's too loud. It makes me scared. It freaks out people's dogs. People light their hair on fire. I don't even know. People that are not professional fire handlers should not be messing with fireworks. That's my hot take.
0: Yo, your hot take, and people bash me all the time, is also my hot take. And it's not a popular thing, but I don't. I think that they're dangerous, and I think that any Yahoo that decides to light it off is only asking for problems.
6: And most of the time, they're either drunk or a child, which is also really problematic.
0: Yep, I agree.
1: I'm going to do both this weekend.
0: Good.
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8: Well, our forecast definitely has a July flavor to it. It's going to be typical summer heat next couple days. Mostly sunny skies today, and it will be breezy. South wind 15 to 25 miles per hour. We should see a high today about 96 degrees or so. Overnight tonight, partly cloudy, just a slight chance of an evening storm. Then we'll cool down tonight, 71. Tomorrow, looking for upper 90s, 30% chance of evening storms. With your first alert forecast from News Channel 10, I'm Doppler Day.
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10: 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Any idea? You'll never believe what one president wanted instead. It's coming up next.
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1: They could be hot, they could be cold. Anna and Raven play Am I Close?
2: We were so close! So close.
3: Celebrating America 250 this weekend, and every day this week we are learning about a key piece of American history from producer Justin. Justin, what are we learning about today?
1: The main feature of the Great Seal of the United States, the national symbol, the bald eagle.
3: Oh, that's a good one. All right, yeah. So here's how it works. Raven and I get 30 seconds on the clock each. We get to discuss in our 30 seconds the bald eagle, I guess the history of how it became
1: sure.
3: our
1: bird. What do you know about them?
3: Yes.
1: Why did it come about?
3: Okay.
1: What do you know?
3: All right, and then you tell us if we're close. Raven, you want to go first or you want me to go first?
4: Yeah, I'll go first. Here we go. 30 seconds on the clock.
3: Go.
4: You know what? The bald eagle, it's not like he was our national bird from day one. Not like George Washington kept one as a pet and it rolled around on his shoulder like a pirate or whatever. I think it was actually the 40s that we brought on the bald eagle. Maybe even later, the 50s that made it a national symbol. But it's tough and its head is dressed in white and it looks regal. And if you hang around a fishing dock, a bald eagle will take your arm or your small dog away from you. They are huge. They are aggressive. And they are wise scavengers.
3: Time. Okay.
1: All right, Anna.
3: 30 seconds on the clock. Here's what I do know. Originally, it wasn't going to be the bald eagle, and they wanted it to be a turkey at one point. I'm almost certain of that. Yeah. But
4: that's
3: here's the thing. Those guys had issues with their hair. They never had hair, and they wore wigs all the time.
4: Mm.
3: So all those old dudes those white old dudes had no hair, were bald.
4: You'd
3: so when
4: it,
3: they were
4: preach,
3: figuring
4: girl.
3: It out, they were like, you know what? This bald eagle looks just like us.
4: Uh-huh.
3: So I'm going to go with that one instead because it's like flies really high and turkeys, we're not really sure how far they can fly. The end.
4: There might be a little bit more to that story, but there were some parts. There were some solid parts right there. There was
3: close?
4: A bunch of old white dudes with weird hair.
3: That's true.
1: Dudes with weird hair. In fact, the original usage of the word bald meant white hair. It didn't mean hairless. It meant white haired. So that's where that actually comes from, the white feathers on the hair.
4: Wow.
3: Like George Washington.
1: Yeah.
3: Mm-hmm.
1: So the bald eagle is native to North America, the contiguous United States, parts of Canada, parts of northern Mexico. So it was a native bird, which they were very fond of. And it usually lives near large bodies of waters, easy to fish and nest in those areas. It has long been considered the national bird, but it wasn't official until 2024.
4: Wait!
3: What?
4: Yeah, wait a minute!
1: It wasn't official until then, yes, but it was adopted as a national emblem all the way back in 1782, but just never officially.
4: He cheated us.
3: That's so interesting.
4: That doesn't
1: feel
4: real.
1: An act of Congress designated it as the national bird in 2024.
3: Did anybody want a turkey, or did I make that up?
1: That's a lot of fun, yes. Ben Franklin was popularly attributed to wanting the turkey as a national bird. That's a myth. It's a popular myth, but it's a myth.
3: Oh.
1: But famously, Ben Franklin still hated the bald eagle. He wanted nothing to do with it.
3: What is there to hate? It's
1: he
3: a bird.
1: Wrote in a
4: right.
1: letter.
4: Seems so weird. Ben Franklin is just one of them weird dudes.
2: Oh, I hate that bird.
4: Sitting around mad at stuff.
1: He did. As he was the ambassador to Paris for the United States, he wrote a letter to his daughter back home all the way back in 1784. He said, he was quoted as saying, I wish the bald eagle had not been chosen. He is a bird of bad moral character.
3: Oh.
4: But I told you the scavenger stuff.
1: He does not get his living honestly. Ben Franklin really hated that bird.
4: Franklin went over to France for a little bit too long. I'm thinking what native started, bad mouthing America. Ben Franklin, you're lucky you came back and put that key on the kite, or I'd be like, you know what? Shut your mouth, pal.
3: Just imagine him pacing back and forth. I don't like that bald eagle.
4: Over in France. Right, while he's being perfumed by Mademoiselle.
3: Yeah.
4: Sell out.
1: Like a cartoon villain. I'll get that pesky bird if it's the last thing I do.
4: You know what? Thank God you came back, did some stuff that was worthwhile. Straightened out your life, Ben Franklin. Sounds like we went to rehab, maybe.
5: Another stubborn weed. Did you pull it? Dig it? Forget all that. Spruce it. 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
14: When you're planning a 4th of July party, you invite all your family and friends. 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
1: It makes me furious. I just don't get it.
2: This is what she wants to do.
0: One problem.
2: My daughter wants to do a spa weekend for her 16th birthday.
1: And I'm being deprived of going there because I'm a guy?
0: You decide the outcome.
3: All right, Gabby, you got to be happy to hear that, right?
2: Yeah, I mean, we can have a family dinner when we get back in town.
0: It's Couples Court on the Anna and Raven Show.
3: Every day a couple joins us. They let us know what their disagreement is about. And then it's up for you to decide who's right. John and Lisa. Lisa, what's going on?
4: Hey, so we're having 4th of July party. Been married with my husband, John, for 8 years. And I just don't want him to invite his sister. His sister is the worst person imaginable. She's rude to me. She purposely is condescending and criticizes the way I raise my child. I've tried to make this clear to John, but every time I bring it up, he's like, I've never seen it, or all this other stuff. And I get upset that he doesn't believe me.
3: Okay. John, do you not believe your wife when she says that she has a problem with your sister?
5: I've never seen her do anything specifically to you, Lisa. I don't know. I mean, look, it's family. Like, whether you like him or not, like, we're not going to start a family war here, all right? It's just something you have to take, you know? It's just one of those things. Like, it's just one day, and it's fine. I don't want to get in the middle of my family here.
4: But you chose me as your family. I am your number one family. You should prioritize me over your sister, who I'm telling you is being rude.
5: I mean, what has she done?
4: She'll be absolutely petty about anything. I'll wear a shirt twice and she'll be like, oh, great to see that you don't wash your clothes often. Or she'll see Miles, like, playing with, I don't know, like, the toy hammers that we have. And she's like, you're encouraging him to have a hammer at that age? That's a weapon. You're encouraging him to play with weapons. She's just very mean. And I just want to have a day that's fun.
3: All right, a day that's fun. But is it, like, a big deal, John, if your sister's not invited?
5: Yeah, it's going to be a whole thing. And it's going to be like, if we don't invite her once, and then, you know, we're just going to, it's going to be a trend. And, you know, and she's going to resent me for it. And we're going to stop talking. And then, you know, our parents are, you know, they're not getting any younger. And, you know, down the line, I don't want to affect that. You know, I want to keep this relationship.
6: It's amazing how different people view the different dynamic. And within our families, we often ignore things or just go, well, that's how they are. And we just, you know, don't pay attention or whatever. But, you know, this happens a lot, right? Mm-hmm. And I get it. You know, if you're throwing a party, you don't want to feel like you're being pushed around in your house. You want to feel like, you know, you're free to enjoy yourself and you don't have to worry about being judged or whatever. On the other hand, you fire a shot across the bow, and where does that put you? How do the parents take it and the other siblings or whatever? It could be confusing.
3: Why don't we see what the audience has to say? Because maybe they agree with you, John. You have to invite her. Just because you don't get along with her, it's still family. She still gets invited to things. But maybe they see Lisa's side, too. It's her house. She makes her feel uncomfortable. She's not invited.
6: 1-800-330-9999. Whose side are you on? It's the Couples Court with Anna and Raven.
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17: Our forecast definitely has a July flavor to it. It's going to be typical summer heat next couple days. Mostly sunny skies today, and it will be breezy. South wind 15 to 25 miles per hour. We should see a high today about 96 degrees or so. Overnight tonight, partly cloudy, just a slight chance of an evening storm. Then we'll cool down tonight, 71. Tomorrow, looking for upper 90s, 30% chance of evening storms. With your first alert forecast from News Channel 10, I'm Doppler Dave.
3: Can you have a family party for the 4th of July and exclude one member? Well, not really one member. It's basically her sister-in-law and her whole family. She doesn't want them at her party.
4: Yeah, that's a problem. I mean, John says, listen, I know that the two of you don't get along, but I've never really seen my sister do anything all that terrible to you. It's not worth it for us to start this big of a deal. But Lisa says, I'm uncomfortable in my own home. Like, okay. She's always talking down to me. It's not cool. The problem with this is like, you know, it's a wake of a problem, right? Because then it's always, well, how come they weren't invited? Everybody's got questions. Then they got to be told. Now it's a whole thing, right?
3: Right. And is it worth it to cause that rift in the family? Or do you just invite your sister-in-law even though you can't stand her? 1-800-330-9999. Sarah, whose side are you on?
18: I am on the side to exclude the family member. Because I have been in the same situation, and when I decided to exclude the family member from my parties, I felt a huge weight lifted off my shoulders, and I wish I did it sooner. You shouldn't be felt that way in your own home.
3: Yeah. Whose side are you on? 1-800-330-9999. Couples Court.

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1: John and Lisa are hosting a 4th of July party. Here's the problem. Lisa can't stand her sister-in-law. Never has. She just thinks that she's an awful person, always talks down to her, and says, I just don't want her at my house. Why do I have to invite her?
2: Family rifts like this are tough, but John says he doesn't really see it. Maybe he's just trying to ignore it, to tell you the truth. He says, what are we going to do? Not invite her? This will be like a huge war in my family.
1: Can you exclude somebody like your sister-in-law from a family party? 1-800-330-9999. Hi, it's Yana and Raven. Whose side are you on?
3: I'm on the wife's side. I think that the husband needs to step up, have a conversation with his sister. You know, his wife is more important at this point. They have a child together. So it's time for him to have a conversation. They can all have a conversation together. But his wife's feelings at this point are more important.
1: Deb, whose side are you on?
4: I'm on the wife's side. She is his wife and the mother of his child. You know, if he doesn't want eventually for his wife to grow so resentful that she leaves him, you're supposed to back her up. That's your wife. You're supposed to back her up, not your sister. You know, once you get married, you have a family of your own. The sister is not going to drop dead if he does not invite her. Now,
1: Maria, what do you think? Whose side are you on?
5: Well, I'll be honest with you. I'm in her side because actually he needs to put his foot down and understand that that's her family. He chooses her as a wife. So respect will be mutual, you know what I'm saying, to both sides. And if I was her, I'd put her on her place myself too and be like, listen, if you don't like me, it's a whole different thing, but we're family now. So at the end of the day, you got to respect my decision or whatever I say or do. Simple as that. But he needs to put his foot down too as a husband. I would have been walked out of that relationship already.
0: The verdict is in. Jury foreman, what are the results?
1: Lisa, our audience agreed with you. If she really makes you feel that uncomfortable, you don't have to invite her to your home. And John, you should be more supportive of your wife if she says that all these things have been going down. You don't do anything about it.
6: I mean, I guess I've had some blinders on. And Lisa, I'm sorry about that. I will just pay closer attention in the next. I mean, we're not going to not see her again. You know, it's not just this one time. It's going to come up. So, you know, I'll just, you know, I'll pay closer attention.
7: Okay, thank you.
1: All right, fair enough. If you have a problem, too, send an email. couplescore@annonraven.com.
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9: Good morning and welcome to Friday. I'm Michael J. Stevens. The city of Amarillo announced Thursday that Assistant City Manager Chief IT Officer Rich Guyon is retiring, his last day noted as being July 22nd. Guyon has held a number of positions with the city since 2016, but has primarily been associated with information technology. He spearheaded the efforts to improve cybersecurity, expand and modernize the broadband in Amarillo and the Panhandle. On the flip side, Guyon has also faced heat recently for the new multi-million dollar utility billing software, which went live in March, only to see thousands of Amarillo residents receive bills and showed water usage increases that were clearly incorrect. Now the city has agreed to pay an additional $85,000 to an outside firm to examine the software in the hope of determining what went wrong and how to get it corrected moving forward. The Amarillo Fire Department responded to a reported train derailment Wednesday just before 4:45 p.m., that in the 3200 block of East Amarillo Boulevard. At the scene, crews found several grain rail cars that had derailed at the end of the rail line and came to rest across East Amarillo Boulevard. An initial assessment confirmed no vehicles involved and there were no hazardous materials or other immediate threats to public safety. No injuries reported. Traffic in that area held up until the scene was made safe and clear. Motorists are reminded to use caution around rail crossings and emergency scenes. Never attempt to drive across barricades or emergency vehicles. That's your 100-second news update. From all of us to all of you, a safe and a happy 4th of July weekend. 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
13: 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New Year's?
14: 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It's Friday.
15: Isn't it exciting?
16: 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I love every second.

0: the weekend.
1: Do you have a 4th of July signature dish? Like the thing people look forward to you making every year for your barbecue party? French's is trying to cash in on the 4th of July food hype with a new popsicle. Raven, here's the news people explaining what it is.
2: So savory and sweet. That is how the condiment company French's is describing this new summer product, the Frenchsicle. It's a ketchup-flavored ice pop, and here's what the influencers are saying.
3: Tomato soup.
4: A sweeter gazpacho. Not bad at all.
1: Ringing endorsement right there, ready?
5: Yeah, thank you.
4: Not bad at all.
1: It's a popsicle that tastes like a ketchup.
5: Was that a parrot? That sounded like a cartoon character, actually.
1: Yeah, one more time.
4: Not bad at all.
1: Not bad at all.
5: Polly wants a popsicle, a Frenchicle. Yeah. No, I'll pass on that one. That's a hard pass on that one. Right. I'm a simple man. Deviled eggs with bacon sprinkled on top. Something delicious like that.
1: Yeah, there's some things that belong at 4th of July. I don't know if a ketchup popsicle is one, but we asked around the office if anybody had like a signature dish.
6: And of course, my mother-in-law's very famous seafood, cold seafood salad, which is amazing.
7: What's in the seafood salad?
6: Crab meat, lobster, olives, all mixed in with a very special, we call it macaroni. Almost looks like a radiator type macaroni. I should know the name of the macaroni, but everything mixes in there perfectly and it's delicious.
1: They call it macaroni.
5: I'm in for everything besides the olives. Everything, leave the olives out, but you know, I'm in for that.
1: Somebody on our Facebook page, hold on, let me scroll and find them. Anne Marie wrote that she makes a tuna salad for the 4th of July, a tuna macaroni salad. And I don't know, when I think of 4th of July, I think hot. And I'm like, I don't know if I want fish outside in the heat.
5: It's got to be light on the tuna, heavy on the salt. But I'm here for it. Yeah. But again, same thing. How long has that been sitting out there, right? If it gets a little bit stanky, I got to move on.
1: Joe wrote on our Facebook page that his 4th of July signature dish is a Jell-O cake. Those are becoming a thing. Mark my words. Those are the next cutlet up.
5: Why are you pointing at me and saying, mark my words? I'm sorry, President Lincoln. I'll respect the Jell-O cake. You were like, mark my words. And you put your finger up like you were 1,000 years old. 4 score and 7 Jell-O cakes ago.
1: I have the giggles. No, because I keep seeing Jell-O cakes everywhere. They're going to be a thing.
5: You clearly feel strongly about it.
1: Lindsay.
5: Stood up like Uncle Sam.
1: All right, Lindsay. Lindsay is on the line. Lindsay, what is your 4th of July signature dish?
8: I actually make this sweet yam, kind of like a vegan version with some vegan marshmallows on top and maple syrup. And everyone's always shocked because they never know it doesn't have any meat byproduct until they eat it. And I always have to bring like a double portion now because it goes that fast.
1: Yams for 4th of July? Are you getting your holiday?
5: Sweet candy yams. Yeah. I mean, anything with marshmallows, you can bring to any holiday, Anna. There's no rules against that.
8: Vegan marshmallows, though. These are vegan marshmallows.
5: No. But here's the thing. All right? Like, listen, I'll give you all a pat on the back.
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11: Amarillo weather.
12: Well, the forecast definitely has a July flavor to it. It's going to be typical summer heat next couple days. Mostly sunny skies today, and it will be breezy. South wind 15 to 25 miles per hour. We should see a high today about 96 degrees or so. Overnight tonight, partly cloudy, just a slight chance of an evening storm. Then we'll cool down tonight, 71. Tomorrow, looking for upper 90s, 30% chance of evening storms. With your first alert forecast from News Channel 10, I'm Doppler Day.
13: The Eagle. 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My sister's the one that makes the flag. You know, it's like the whipped cream with the strawberries and the blueberries. Mm. And it's like a dessert, but it looks like the American flag.
14: Delicious. My wife has the potato salad everybody asks for. And then she also makes a pasta salad, too. And I never eat it.
13: Go ahead, brag. 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
1: Hot dogs, burgers, they all scream 4th of July happiness, but everybody has that signature 4th of July dish that you make, and every year people get so excited about it. 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It's Anna and Raven.
2: My go-to dish is my brother's favorite. He passed away. It's the five cheeses with the salsa dip with chips. That's the kicker for the picnics for us.
3: Mm.
1: You just said like the words that just on my
3: five
1: mouth.
3: Cheeses.
1: Oh, five cheeses melted together.
3: Dip, right.
1: Tortilla chips.
3: I mean, everything. It was really poetry, sentence. Right. Look at you. You're all hot and bothered.
1: And you could pretend like putting the carrots on the side and the celery to like, also use that. But you're eating all the Tostitos next to it. Hey, Jim, what's your 4th of July signature dish?
4: My wife makes New England clam chowder and venison chili.
3: Ooh.
1: Wait, the New England clam chowder, don't you get hot eating it, though?
4: Well, she keeps it in a little crock pot.
1: Yeah, but you're outside.
3: Get some shade.
4: Not bad at all.
1: I'm not going to turn it down because I love a good New England clam chowder.
3: And then just pour a cold beer over me after.
1: Right.
3: That's it. America.
4: Yep.
3: Have a great holiday, buddy.
1: Hey, Erica, what's your 4th of July signature dish?
5: My 4th of July signature dish is an ice cream cake, but I take a big box of vanilla ice cream and I cut it in half, and then I put strawberries and blueberries in a flag pattern on the top, and my kids always ask for it 4th of July. So cute.
3: That sounds delicious.
1: Yeah.
3: Heavenly, really.
5: Good any time of day. It's so good.
3: Yeah.
5: It's good.
3: That'll
5: for
3: make
5: summer.
3: Me March. I love it.
1: I mean, it has fruit in it, so you could eat it for breakfast, even though it's ice cream.
3: And it's hot out, so that means, again, that it, you know, calories don't count.
1: Nate, what's your 4th of July prize dish?
6: I love cooking skirt steak. I love skirt steak with chimichurri, some potatoes, maybe some Brussels sprouts or something like that. Very, very man-time meal.
3: I mean, I'll eat that right now. Breakfast, lunch, same. Dinner. Anywhere I walk up and somebody's making some skirt steak,
1: we've got
3: a deal.
1: Lately, I don't know if it's just me, but I feel like it's all very chewy. I don't know if I've tried like four different stores lately, and everywhere I go, it's not right. I can't figure out what the problem is. I was like, wait a minute. Is there also a shortage of skirt steak?
3: Every product's going to have its day. Mm-hmm. Every product will have its day and its time where there's all of a sudden a rush to get the last of it.
1: Molly, what's your 4th of July prize dish?
7: So I make a tomato and watermelon salad, and every year it's a hit. When I first started, all my friends made fun of me, and now they ask when it's coming. So I'm pretty proud of it.
1: Tomato and watermelon.
3: It sounds crazy.
7: Yeah.
3: It does sound wild.
7: No, it's not. You should give it a shot.
3: Yeah.
1: What, do you put balsamic on it?
7: A little bit, yeah.
1: Wow.
3: Yeah. We have several watermelon dishes that we have at our barbecues, so it's a little bit different. My wife's signature dish is vodka and watermelon.
1: Mm-hmm.
3: That's with just a spout, you know, drilled into the side of a watermelon, and it's stuffed full of vodka. And mine is tequila and watermelon salt.
1: Do you guys eat at your barbecues, or do you just drink liquor-flavored watermelon?
3: Try and have a hearty breakfast. You're going to need it.
1: Okay.
3: Rachel, what's your 4th of July signature dish?
8: Dirt dessert.
1: What is that?
8: Yep. Well, first you have to get like a beach pail, like a bucket, a pail. You got to get a lot of Oreos, a lot of Cool Whip, vanilla pudding, and a special secret ingredient. I'm not going to tell you what. And you make layers. You layer it all in the pail, and you get a shovel and put it in there. Okay, I'm going to tell you the secret. It's gummy worms. You put gummy worms in there.
3: Oh, I was going to say Bailey's.
8: And you got a pail.
3: I was going to say Bailey's or Kahlua. But,
8: the Oreos go on top. You crush them up, and they go on top. And then you just dig in with the trowel, and everyone loves it.
1: I've had this before. I love it, too. I think
3: it's the
1: really
3: truffle
1: fun.
3: Idea, right?
1: Yeah.
3: But instead of a glass, I like the pail. It's a clever container for a summer party.
1: Perfect for 4th of July.
3: Yeah, that's cool.
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0: 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Plum, you got to be a pro at this, right? I feel like you're always hosting massive parties or events, so you got to know how to cook for a lot of people at once.
3: Yeah, it kind of becomes like the norm to cook for at least 20, 25, 30 people at all times now for me. I mean, if I had to cook for 10, it seems easy.
1: Okay, so what are the things that we need to know, Plum? Because I've learned some things over the years through trial and error. And when I mean trial and error, I mean fire and error.
3: Well, I want to give you a couple of grill tips to help you out here for the holiday weekend when you got people coming over. So first off, before you cook on your grill, whether it's a gas grill or a charcoal grill, a wood-burning grill, a pellet grill, whatever you got, get it hot first. When you put something on there, it should sound like an angry snake. That's sound. You want that. If it's not making that sound, it's not hot enough. So make it hot.
0: Can you tell me what an angry snake sounds like? Can you just, so I can understand? Is it a...
3: Well, I'm trying not to breathe into my microphone.
0: Snake. Yeah.
3: like this. That's it.
0: All right.
3: Right.
1: It's your microphone. Why are you trying to save it? Anyways.
3: Nice and hot. Super, super key thing. Make sure it's nice and hot there.
0: Angry snake.
3: Number two, before you put anything on the grill, before you have the grill ready to go, before you think you're going to start cooking on the grill, double check to make sure you have everything ready to go first. For instance, if you're making 30 burgers, have 35 and have them ready to go. Here's the reason why. Because what happens is, inevitably, you're going to forget something, and you're going to need that extra time to do it. And I know that you are probably the worst when it comes to having everything ready to go.
0: Well, it's true, because I'm impatient. So what? I just figure, like, I'll do it along the way and just to rush it along. And that's why I don't do a great job.
1: See, that's when the stuff gets ruined. It's when true. You have to walk away for a minute. That's when you overcook stuff or you flip too soon. It's that's where you run into the problems.
0: Yeah, because like when the grill is cooking, the first thing I want to do is like go do something else to get it done while the food is cooking. And that's not right. Okay.
3: 100%. And let's put those hot dogs on that top shelf of the grill. If you have a second level shelf, put the hot dogs up there. Don't put them on the bottom shelf. They'll char too quickly before they even cook in the middle. And finally, I'm going to save you a bunch of money here and a bunch of time. You don't need to put all these condiments out when you're making burgers. Make a burger sauce. So just, you know, add a little ketchup, mustard, put some onions and pickles in it, and call it your burger sauce and put that out there for the burgers. That's all you got to do. You don't have to put everything else out there. That'll make everybody happy. I know it sounds crazy, but trust me, it works.
0: I don't know if it sounds crazy, but I think that you're not dealing with small kids. They're like, ew, I just want ketchup.
1: You know what? Plum deals with kids the right way. He's like, shut up and eat this.
0: Right.
1: You know, one thing that I've learned, Plum, I just want to share over the years is don't put all your burgers on at once if you're cooking for 20, 30 people, because that's how you start a grease fire.
0: Raven has set the grill on fire 3 times, and that it involved having to call for backup.
1: You know, here's the thing, Plum. I'm not sure whether or not you're aware of this, but you probably are, given that you're, you know, a real chef and all that. Flour is also flammable, so don't put out your fire with flour.
3: Oh, my God. Raven.
1: Use salt.
3: So when you're lighting your grill on fire, is it because it's got to be because you're not cleaning the grill. That's the only reason why it would happen. A little bit of, you know, the fat dripping down is not going to catch it on fire. Do you even clean your grill?
1: I mean, listen, I got a lot of burgers going at once. I got a lot of flame, a lot of heat, all right? A lot of grease going at that point.
3: Oh, my gosh. 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The heat that's in that burger when you take it off the grill will stay in that burger and continue to cook it till it's served. So undercook it just a touch.
0: It's true. 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
12: Amarillo weather.
13: Our forecast definitely has a July flavor to it. It's going to be typical summer heat next couple days. Mostly sunny skies today, and it will be breezy. South wind 15 to 25 miles per hour. We should see a high today about 96 degrees or so. Overnight tonight, partly cloudy, just a slight chance of an evening storm. Then we'll cool down tonight, 71. Tomorrow, looking for upper 90s, 30% chance of evening storms. With your first alert forecast from News Channel 10, I'm Doppler Day.
0: Not only is it a busy weekend for fireworks and parties, everybody's going to be traveling.
1: For sure. I'm glad I won't be standing in any lines, but if you're headed out somewhere, there's some things you should know.
0: And it's coming up next.

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1: 4th of July Madness is here, getting ready for the big holiday tomorrow. And if you're flying, there's this report that's coming out.
2: They expect to screen 32 million people.
1: That'll break a whole lot of records. And we broke the record already last year. It just seems like every year more people are traveling.
3: Well, you know what? Enjoy. Try and stay patient, right? It's a process, right? Some people get really anxious in the security line. Other people do not. Just, you know, breathe it out.
1: I'm flying tonight, and I'm really nervous. I'm just worried about the crowds and being on time and all that and sitting in traffic.
3: Well, give yourself ample time,
1: obviously, but there are other tips, too.
2: American Airlines recommends arriving 2 hours early around this time for your flight. Reserve parking at the airport ahead of time and travel with a carry-on if you can instead of checked bags to save some time. You can also save some money.
1: I am not traveling with just a carry-on. I'm traveling with massive suitcases, and I'm having a lot of anxiety about that too, about when they weigh it. Does anybody else do the thing like when they weigh it, you hold your breath, you're like, please be 49.5. Please be 49.5 pounds.
3: Yeah, and it always seems to get heavier on the way back for whatever reason, right? There's nothing worse than when you have to open up all the bags there at the airport
1: then
3: move things around.
1: Oh gosh.
3: Right?
1: Yeah.
3: You know, throw something out. So you don't have you must have a weight at home, but you never trust it.
1: No, I have my scale.
3: Yeah.
1: So like the scale that I weigh myself on. So
3: you put it on there.
1: I'm putting it on there trying to do it, but that's not accurate. Like, you know?
3: So I mean, you trust it for your body.
1: So the weight limit is 50 pounds and it said my luggage was 70. So I'm not 100% sure if that's accurate or not. I don't know.
3: Uh-oh.
1: And it also said I lost 5 pounds this morning. So I don't know.
3: Right.
1: Part of it wants it to be right, but also the other part of it is like, maybe not.
3: Doesn't trust it. Right.
1: And road trips, not people just flying. We're talking about like massive people on the roads too.
3: Yeah.
1: So what's the best time to travel?
2: The worst time to travel between 2 p.m. and 8 p.m.
1: Oh.
2: The best time is generally early before 10 a.m.
1: All right. Fair enough.
3: You better get it moving wherever you are.
1: Just go.
3: Right?
1: Or
3: just wait till midnight. Good luck.
1: Also, let's talk about eating. 150 million hot dogs are consumed on the 4th of July and 375 million burgers. And if you're thinking that it's going to cost more than usual, you're right, because get this. For 10 people, the average cost is $71.22, which to me sounds very, very inexpensive.
3: I mean, and what does that include? That's not a three-course meal. That's a burger or a hot dog or one of each, something like that. Yeah, burgers are up. I just noticed that. Like, my burger price is up. Like, even buying them a big package in the store, probably $2 a patty.
1: It's expensive.
3: Or over $2 a patty.
1: But if you do want to save some money, what are the best things to buy for your barbecue, according to the experts? Wait for it.
4: When you're going out shopping for your barbecue this year, definitely look for things like potato salad. We've seen better production of potatoes.
3: Yeah.
4: So that's helping the price of potato salad. Certainly seasonal fruit. This is a great time to buy seasonal fruit. It's very fresh and delicious.
1: Oh.
4: We also just making things at home. So think about making things from scratch.
1: I mean, really?
3: Like, what food do you make from scratch? You still have to get the ingredients, right?
1: So you're trying to tell me now that 4th of July barbecue is a potato salad and a grape? I don't know.
3: Like, get out of here. Potato salad is required at all of our barbecues.
1: You know I don't like potato salad.
3: I know.
1: It doesn't even make sense
3: to
1: me.
3: It's a place where you're wrong and America is right. So get some potato salad. Happy 4th.
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6: Good morning and welcome to Friday. I'm Michael J. Stevens. The city of Amarillo announced Thursday that Assistant City Manager Chief IT Officer Rich Guyon is retiring, his last day noted as being July 22nd. Guyon has held a number of positions with the city since 2016, but has primarily been associated with information technology. He spearheaded the efforts to improve cybersecurity, expand and modernize the broadband in Amarillo and the Panhandle. On the flip side, Guyon has also faced heat recently for the new multi-million dollar utility billing software, which went live in March, only to see thousands of Amarillo residents receive bills and showed water usage increases that were clearly incorrect. Now the city has agreed to pay an additional $85,000 to an outside firm to examine the software in the hope of determining what went wrong and how to get it corrected moving forward. The Amarillo Fire Department responded to a reported train derailment Wednesday just before 4:45 p.m., that in the 3200 block of East Amarillo Boulevard. At the scene, crews found several grain rail cars that had derailed at the end of the rail line and came to rest across East Amarillo Boulevard. An initial assessment confirmed no vehicles involved and there were no hazardous materials or other immediate threats to public safety. No injuries reported. Traffic in that area held up until the scene was made safe and clear. Motorists are reminded to use caution around rail crossings and emergency scenes. Never attempt to drive across barricades or emergency vehicles. That's your 100-second news update. From all of us to all of you, a safe and a happy 4th of July weekend. 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
2: Every party has a pooper, and I'm that pooper. I don't care what anybody says. They are my least favorite thing in the world. Every 4th of July, I've got to deal with it, and I have to fight with my children, and this year will be no different. It's coming up next.

0: Hecklers are evil.
1: Oh.
0: And tomorrow is a joyous day celebrating our beautiful country's birthday. So why must we jeopardize all that happiness by putting explosives in our baby's little tiny gorgeous hands?
1: I mean, if fireworks are not to be handled by children, I agree with you on that.
0: I hate sparklers and I don't like fireworks. And every year, Raven calls me the biggest party pooper of all time. It's not nice.
1: Fireworks done by a professional or an individual like myself.
0: No. No. How do you put that in the same sentence, Raven? By professionals or an individual as myself? The fact that you travel to get the biggest explosives possible is not normal. It's not.
1: I mean, it feels American. I got to be honest. Uh-huh. It's like Cannonball Run or, you know, Smokey and the Bandit or whatever. One of those American classics that, you know, you do whatever it takes to make sure that you deliver the goods that your guests need.
0: On that note, here's the guy from the internet saying what I've been saying for many years.
2: Sparklers look great, but they're actually extremely dangerous because they do burn at 2,000 degrees, which is as hot as a blowtorch.
0: Did you hear that? Did you hear the whole Raven?
2: Which is as hot as a blowtorch.
0: It's as hot as a blowtorch.
1: Blowtorches can be very handy.
0: Would you put a blowtorch in a three-year-old's hand?
1: Well, there's no age restrictions at Home Depot. That's all I'm saying.
3: New data from the Consumer Product Safety Commission finds sparklers were associated with an estimated 600 emergency department-treated injuries last year.
0: Now, every year, my friends make fun of me, Raven, because as the sparklers are being handed out to all the children, I will not let my kids get them.
1: Yeah.
0: Right. And they look at me like I am the biggest dork in the whole entire world because I am so deathly afraid of them. I've seen kids burn their hands many, many times.
1: Yeah, is it like your friend's kids?
0: Yes.
1: The neighbor's kids?
0: Yes.
1: And yet they're still alive.
0: And
1: they're
0: still do it every year. It's like they forgot what happened last year. And they don't care.
1: Yeah.
2: And it is the number one cause of injury for children under 5 when it comes to fireworks. And some of the burns that we've seen have been horrific.
0: Horrific!
1: I mean, pay attention. I mean, if you're there with your child, if they're under 5, they shouldn't be doing anything outside of your eyes.
2: Which is as hot as a blowtorch.
0: I always think this is crazy. So all my friends have like their theories. Who puts the oven mitts on them holding the sparklers? Who does the red Solo cup where they put it in the Solo cup so like it protects their hands inside?
1: Yeah, from the, you know, kind of sparking back. Yeah.
0: Here's what happens.
1: Yeah.
0: The little kids and the big kids start playing. They start lighting off the sparklers. And what do they start doing? They start chasing each other with it.
1: Of course, right.
0: And then it becomes like, I'm going to poke you with the sparkler.
1: Oh, no, you can't do that.
0: Yeah, right. And then it becomes a big problem. You want to know why, Raven?
1: Why is that?
2: Which is as hot as a blowtorch.
0: Because the sparklers are as hot as a blowtorch.
1: Here's the thing. I don't play with sparklers. I'm afraid of them. I only use 500-gram fireworks, mortars, stuff like that. You know, it's safe.
0: Every year, Raven says to me, do you want me to get you the good ones, the good fireworks?
1: The good ones. And, I mean, I know where they are. I've got them.
0: And I say no, because do you want to know why? Take a giant guess, Raven. Why?
2: Hot as a blowtorch.
0: Uh-huh.
1: No sparklers.
0: There's no sparklers, I guess. Right. And I don't think if you're an amateur, you should be lighting off fireworks. How many times have you guys almost blown off your hands? Guys, don't worry. There'll be reports on who blew off their hands. It's coming. Because you want to know what? It happens every single year, but I'm the party pooper. Look at me. I'm me.
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18: Amarillo weather.
19: Well, the forecast definitely has a July flavor to it. It's going to be typical summer.
18: Amarillo weather.
19: Well, the forecast definitely has a July flavor to it. It's going to be typical summer heat next couple days.

0: you're working in the yard, I would say this. 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
1: Are pool baths acceptable? It's coming up next.

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1: There was a big debate online about whether pool baths are fine for your kids during the summer. And people either thought it was completely disgusting or 100% on board.
2: To be clear, this is your kid doesn't need a bath because they were in the pool.
1: Right. And I started laughing because I think for a lot of parents, your rules that you're so good with throughout the year, out the window in the summertime. Like, this is a free-for-all, right? You just go feral.
2: You want to enjoy yourself, too.
1: So what's the rule that during the year you're very strict about, but in the summer, nope. 1-800-330-9999. William.
3: This is kind of crazy, but the kids don't have to eat lunch if they're not around. After breakfast, I send them outside. Sometimes they don't come back for lunch, and I don't sweat it.
1: I don't.
2: If a kid's hungry, they'll find it.
1: Well, that's, I feel like saying, I don't ever prepare lunches.
2: At all.
1: No. Like, I'll never say, like, it's lunchtime. They'll get some yogurt out of the fridge, or they'll go get a croissant or a bagel from the house. Like, I don't say, like, everybody gather around, it's chicken nugget time, you know?
2: Yeah, like, they snack themselves during the lunch.
1: I'll worry about, and dinner I'll worry about, but lunch, it's every man for himself.
2: Yeah, when you're entertained and busy, you don't even care about it.
1: Sometimes you don't even have lunch.
2: Right.
1: Like, there's plenty of days.
2: All the time.
1: I don't even know. I'm pretty sure my kids don't eat lunch.
2: Right. Right. They don't need it. Yeah. They're better than that.
1: They have big breakfasts. They don't need lunch in the summertime.
2: They're more efficient than lunch.
1: Right.
2: It's not necessary for them.
1: Madeline, how about you? What's the rule that goes out the window in the summertime?
4: Summertime is a free-for-all, and it's mostly for myself and my husband. So the kids are allowed to go swimming and eat right after, or as long as they continue to play outside, whatever they do is whatever they do.
1: It's fine, as long as you're outside.
2: I remember growing up, like, I would leave in the morning, and my mom might not see me for 10, 12 hours.
1: Not my girls. They're more, they don't do that. But my friends that have the boys, that have sons, they're gone. They
2: all
1: get
2: day.
1: On their bikes, and they just go.
2: When
1: Danielle just put, like, a tracking thing on her son, so she goes, like, she had no idea where he was. He just go. You know, once they get to, like, that 14, 15, 13 even.
2: Well, we were doing that at 10.
1: Yeah. Well,
2: bye.
1: Yeah. Also, are we still not supposed to be swimming, like, right after we eat? I thought we debunked that as not real.
2: I mean, now that all pools are 3-4 feet deep, I don't know. Can you stand up? That's the thing, right?
1: I mean, what happens if you jump into the deep end and you just had lunch? Nothing.
2: Cramp.
1: I mean, I don't know if that's real.
2: John, what's the parenting rule you put on the shelf for the summer?
5: Bedtimes. Bedtimes seem to be the easiest, and it allows me to kind of have a better start to my morning because the kids are still sleeping. Once I let them sleep in or stay in all night, so
1: I'm super lax on bedtime, and it's not really a good thing because then I go to sleep later than I normally would, and then it's a problem for everyone.
2: Yeah, well, I mean, when you get a 5-year-old, I guess that would be more of a challenge. If they're a little bit older and more self-reliant, then that definitely opens it up. I'm with you, though. I think that's cool, man. There's nothing worse than having a bedtime during the summer.
1: I know.
2: You get to a certain age, you just want to run around and have fun. Let me have fun.
1: But then it just gets hard. You have to get them back on track before they go to school.
2: Mm-hmm.
1: And that's where it gets difficult. And then it's not so fun anymore, you know? But I guess that's the whole point of summer. It's like there's no rules for a while, right?
2: Right.
1: Cassidy, what's the rule that you let go in the summer?
6: So normally throughout the year, I don't let my kids go to sleepovers. But during the summertime, I make exceptions.
2: And I hate sleepovers.
1: Well, I'm the president of the anti-sleepover club. So I'm not only a member, I am the actual president. How's it go? I'm not only the president, I'm a member. So my kids are not allowed to go to sleepovers. I don't like them. And I don't like them in the summer or during the school year.
2: Right.
1: But you know what? If they fought me on it, I'd probably be a little bit more lax in the summer.
2: But they don't.
1: They don't, because they're so used to just not being able to sleep out, so they don't even ask.
2: Yeah.
1: And it's, I don't know. Plus, it's easier for me. I sleep better knowing they're in their beds.
2: I get it.
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12: So, what's the strangest thing you've ever grilled? 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They're saying that you can grill this one thing, and I just don't understand how it doesn't melt.
13: I would have had to have gotten plenty tired of hot dogs and hamburgers to even try something like this.
12: It's coming up next.

0: Cause I gotta have faith. I gotta have faith. Because I gotta have faith. I gotta have faith.
1: Have you ever tried to grill an ice cream sandwich? According to a good friend of mine, if you buy the Walmart ice cream sandwiches, lightly grilled, 10 seconds on each side, it's absolutely delicious, and the ice cream randomly doesn't melt.
2: I mean, I don't know where people come up with this stuff. Got a lot of time.
1: But I think people grill unconventional things, not just for hamburgers and hot dogs anymore. What's on your grill? 1-800-330-9999. Carol?
3: I don't know if it's that weird, but I make homemade pizza on the grill.
2: Yeah, you know, Plum likes to make the pizza, too.
1: Yeah, so, you know, our friend Chef Plum, he swears by cooking pizza on the grill. Do you use a stone? What do you use?
3: Sometimes I use a stone, or sometimes I just put it right on the grate.
2: Raw dog. Sometimes she goes raw.
1: How do you know when it's time to shift it so it doesn't get stuck?
3: I coat it with oil on both sides, and I coat the grill with oil. And then I keep, like, lifting it up with a spatula to see if it's crispy on the bottom. And then I flip it, and then I put the toppings on.
1: Oh.
2: I mean, okay. It sounds pretty good. At the same time, sounds like a little bit of work to me. I'm putting it right in the stove. I'm 18 minutes in the stove is what I'm doing here. But I mean, hey, that's cool.
1: Yeah, thanks, Carol. I appreciate it.
2: Nick, unique thing that you cook on your grill. What is it?
4: So I did this accidentally once. The power went out of my house, and I had this frozen lasagna that I was really looking forward to cooking. So I decided to wheel out the grill and put it on there, and it actually worked out really, really well. It's got this, it makes this like smoky flavor. So if you put the grill on super low, let that go for like an hour, it's basically the same thing as an oven, but it adds a little bit more to it. There's something with that propane. So and now it's our go-to is a grilled lasagna.
2: The taste of propane and a 9-month-old burger that was smoked in there last season or whatever. I don't know. Some people love that smoky flavor on everything. I'm not that guy, but I'm also not going to let a lasagna go to waste.
1: Wait, so you obviously cook it still in the tin or the pan that you made it in, right?
4: Yeah, of course. It's just like one of those frozen ones, like the Stouffer's.
1: No,
2: I couldn't do it without it, right? The Costco, you roll out that Kirkland, put it right on there in the tin.
1: I've never, ever done that.
2: No, do it.
1: No, I can't, but I have to make my lasagna. I didn't even know they, without a joke until right now, I had no idea they made prepackaged lasagnas.
2: Nobody would ever be able to get it unless they knew somebody that made it.
1: Yes. I had no idea that you could go to a freezer section and just buy a lasagna.
2: Yep.
1: I had no clue. That's so funny.
2: Look at the Kirkland with the sausage. It's not half bad when you're in a pinch. Not half bad.
1: No, I'm going to pass on that. I like it the way I've had it. Madison, how about you? What do you cook on the grill that's not normal?
5: Oh, man. I make some peach and pound cake skewers.
2: You what? You do what?
1: What is that?
5: So basically, you know what skewers are, right?
1: Yeah.
5: So anything you want on a skewer. It's liberating. But I really enjoy cutting up some peaches and then pound cake, like cutting it into little cubes and then putting them on. They're like little dessert skewers.
2: Oh.
1: That sounds lovely.
2: It does sound good, actually.
1: It's not much different than the pineapple on the grill, except now you've added cake and there's nothing wrong with that.
2: I don't think that I've ever had a piece of seared fruit in general myself off the grill.
1: It's yummy. It's like the warmness brings out a sweetness to it. It's delicious. If you want to try to cook some things on the grill,
2: that'll have people going, say what? What's that?
1: We have Chef Plum coming up.
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15: The weather. Well, our forecast definitely has a July flavor.

0: flavor to it. It's going to be typical summer heat next couple days. Mostly sunny skies today, and it will be breezy. South wind 15 to 25 miles per hour. We should see a high today about 96 degrees or so. Overnight tonight, partly cloudy, just a slight chance of an evening storm. Then we'll cool down tonight, 71. Tomorrow, looking for upper 90s, 30% chance of evening storms. With your first alert forecast from News Channel 10, I'm Doppler Day. The
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2: 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Plum, we've been talking to people about the weird things they put on their grill, but you've probably seen it all.
3: I just don't think really anything is weird to cook on a grill. To me, I mean, it's one of the best ways to cook, period. It doesn't leave a mess. It's outside. What's better than that?
4: I feel like with my grill, I have less control, Plum, but you have this confidence when you're cooking on there. Why is that?
3: I mean, I feel like you have more control over your grill. You can control the heat better. You can control kind of how long things are there. Generally, you're standing over it the whole time. In my opinion, the grill is the premier way to cook any meal.
2: Okay, so we've heard about the pineapple. We've heard about the pizza.
3: Sure.
2: What else?
3: Well, so I think of my grill as almost like an oven. So if I can cook it in an oven, I can cook it on my grill. So one of my favorite things to make in my grill, I like to bake bread in my grill.
4: What?
3: So you can buy those pizza stones. You know, it's like a slab of stone that you put on your grill or on your oven rack. Well, basically, you just gave your grill the bottom of an oven. So what we do is I'll put my grill on hot on one side, one burner on, you know, and the other burner off. I'll put the stone on where the burner off is, and that heat, when it's closed, works just like an oven. One of my favorite ways to bake bread, I'm telling you.
2: That's amazing.
4: Something I would have never even thought of.
2: No.
3: How about this one? I do a delicious apple pie during Thanksgiving time. I cook the whole thing on my grill.
4: Come on, that's not true.
3: It's very, very true because I run out of oven space, so I end up using my grill as another oven.
2: Wow.
4: So wait a minute, you use the pizza stone again?
3: Yep, absolutely. The pizza stone is fantastic. It's a fantastic thing. You can get for like $12 on Amazon. You can use it for so many things on your grill. The heat's just stagnant. It doesn't even move. You know, we have a convection oven as a fan that spins the heat around, but in a regular oven, it doesn't even have that, so it's not really that different.
4: All right, Chef Plum, blowing my mind here. But something else, unconventional, we're going to cook on the grill.
3: Another one of my favorite things to do on the grill, whole chicken. Now, you may think, okay, wait a minute, you're doing a whole chicken, like a roast chicken. Is that really that weird? Not exactly, but it's actually really fun because the heat kind of surrounds the chicken. Takes a little bit longer. It's like a low and slow way to cook a whole chicken. On a grill, it's fantastic. You just got to watch it sometimes. And if you want to get really crazy with it, you can cut the back out of the chicken, press it down flat. It's called spatchcocking, and you can spatchcock the chicken, and it cooks it perfectly.
4: Great. Now we're going to get fined by the FCC.
2: No, I've seen
3: it's
2: that.
3: It's a real thing.
2: Yeah. And you can sometimes buy your chicken spatchcocked, and then you put it right on in the oven, right? You could sometimes they're pre-done like that in case it's too intimidating if you're a person like me.
3: 100%. What happens is when you cook a whole animal like that or a whole chicken or whatever you're doing on the bone, it's much more juicy, much more flavorful. It's the preferred way for most chefs that are going to grill something, have it on the bone.
2: How about when you see those videos of the beer can chicken where it's like the chicken inside of a grill and she's got a beer can shoved up its rear end?
3: Yeah, I mean, that's delicious because that beer starts to slowly steam out of it and it adds so much flavor to the chicken. It's a great way to cook. I mean, listen, it's delicious. But I'll give you one more that I did try that was kind of a fail, but I think I could still do it the right way. Are you ready?
2: Yes.
4: Go.
3: Baking cookies.
4: And they're like the ones where you just cut off and you just, you know, put them in there. I mean, that doesn't seem like it would be that difficult, actually.
3: It's the one thing I haven't had a lot of success with yet, because usually one side gets cooked more than the other side. I don't really understand why. It's something maybe to do with the height. I don't know. But I'm working on it. I'm going to figure it out. I'm going to try them on my smoker, maybe. I'm telling you, I have this thing of smoked chocolate chip cookies. There has to be a way to make this thing work great.
2: All I know is I'm really hungry now, and I feel like I have so many new things to try.
4: Good luck.
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3: You guys are the best.
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Amarillo's Classic Hit Station 100.9, The Eagle. I'm Aubrey James. Happy Friday. We are kicking off our 4th of July A to Z 250 countdown. Here we go with Chicago, 25 or 6 to 4. Good morning.

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Speaking of ABC, we are keeping our A to Z 250 countdown going. Also, here in just a little bit, I'm going to have some fun facts for Fun Fact Friday. And as always, weather from our friends over at News Channel 10. 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

0: Amarillo's Classic Hit Station 100.9 The Eagle. I'm Aubrey James. I've got some fun facts for Fun Fact Friday, July 3rd. It is Independence Eve, y'all. Let's go through some of these fun facts, shall we? So today, like I said, is Independence Eve, the eve of independence. And Congress actually voted to declare independence July 2nd of 1776, making it July 3rd the true eve of American freedom. John Adams famously believed July 2nd would be celebrated as the country's national holiday, but it fell on the 4th instead. On July 3rd, 1775, George Washington took over command of the army in Cambridge, Massachusetts. Pretty interesting. Today, the first automobile 1886, merchant engineer Carl Benz drove the first gasoline-powered automobile in Germany. In Mannheim, Germany, if you were wondering, it reached the speed of 10 miles per hour. Can you imagine back then that probably felt like it was just blasting through? July 3rd is officially recognized as Eat Beans Day and National Fried Clam Day. I don't know if you want to mix the two, but live your life. We have freedom. You have the freedom to do so. It is also National Chocolate Wafer Day and National Compliment Your Mirror Day. So if you walk by a mirror today, you see yourself, you tell yourself you're doing a good job and you look great. It is also International Plastic Bag Free Day, Environmental Awareness Day, established to reduce single use of plastic bag consumption globally. That is all I have for you today on Fun Fact Friday. We will do it all again next Friday.
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Amarillo's Classic Hit Station 100.9 The Eagle. I am Aubrey James, and we are continuing on our A to Z 250 countdown. I am currently sandwiched in between two American classics, American Girl and American Pie.

We have officially made it to the B's in our A to Z 250 countdown. And what is the first B song going to be? Baby, Hold On to Me with Eddie Mundy. 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

That bad, bad Leroy Brown. Okay, what is the best, in my personal opinion, the best opener to any song? Iconic. As soon as you hear it, are you ready? There it is. It's Barracuda with Heart at 100.9 The Eagle.

0: Amarillo's Classic Hit Station 100.9, The Eagle. We are still rolling through our A to Z 250 countdown. We've officially made it to the B's, obviously, with Beth. We're going to keep that going. Just a reminder, no requests today. Since we're in the middle of our countdown, we will not be taking requests. We'll pick all that back up on Monday. But in the 11 o'clock hour, I am going to have a giveaway for you. Don't go anywhere.
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I'm Aubrey James. We're rolling through our A to Z 250 4th of July countdown. We are at Blackwater with the Doobie Brothers.

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It could all be yours if you're caller number 9. Be caller number 9 now, 806-350-1009.

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1: Yay! That's crazy. That's crazy. How
0: Congratulations.
1: Are you? Thank you.
0: What is your name?
1: Alicia, F-E-L-I-C-I-A.
0: Alicia. Well, congratulations, Alicia. These little pocket-sized constitutions are so cool, and it comes with a digital download card, so you can download music. It has American Spirit music on it with all of the American classics, and yeah, it is yours. Congratulations.
1: Okay. Thank you.
0: Yeah, of course.

You know, in my humble opinion, I believe that this next song is a song that does not get the credit that it fully deserves. Because it's a great song. It is a great song. Continuing on our All-American A to Z 250 countdown, here is Breakup Song at 100.9 The Eagle.

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0: 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The Eagle rounding out that 11 o'clock hour with you. I'm going to start getting all of my stuff together. I'm headed out on remote at 1 o'clock. I will be at Washington Square, 4000 Washington. We're going to be giving away all kinds of things. They're going to have giveaways every 15 minutes. They're also going to be putting people's names into the drawing to win a free 32-inch TV. So come by, try and get into the Eagle Mystery Box and see what you can get while you're there. Say howdy, and we're going to keep this whole countdown thing going. Our A to Z countdown will continue for the rest of the day. Don't go anywhere.
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0: Join me this afternoon as I broadcast live from Street Toyota at 45th and Sonsi. 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

We are just chugging along with our All-American A to Z 250 countdown, and we're making it all the way through the C's. What could our last C song be in the countdown? It's Crazy on You with Heart, right here at 100.9 The Eagle.

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Alrighty, I am loading up all of my stuff to head out on remote. I will be there from 1 until 3 at 4000 Washington, Washington Square. They're going to be doing giveaways every 15 minutes, including an opportunity for you to win a free 32-inch TV. Come by, say howdy, and try and get into the Eagle Mystery Box if you can. I will see you there.

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1: Hey there, my fiendish little friends. 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
12: Atlanta Cemetery. This 4th of July, let's remember what makes America great. Our people, our courage, our spirit. Happy Independence Day. Amarillo
13: weather. Temperatures are holding steady in the 60s and 70s. We're starting to see cloud cover burn off in some spots across the panhandle. But we'll have lots of sunshine throughout the course of the day, heating us up into the upper 90s, low 100s across the region. Winds won't be too much of a factor today, maybe around 10 to 20 miles per hour. An isolated shower or storm is possible. We'll carry over the heat into your 4th of July holiday with temperatures getting into the low 100s. From News Channel 10, I'm meteorologist Jaden Ramkissoon.

100.9 The Eagle. It's Aubrey James with 100.9 The Eagle hanging out here at Washington Square, 40th and Washington. We will be here until 3 o'clock this afternoon. If you're looking for something fun to do, come support local business, nonprofit, and organizations all in one place. While we're here, you can register for some fantastic giveaways, including a 32-inch flat-screen TV, gift certificates, vintage collectibles, and so much more. We'll be announcing winners every 15 minutes from 1 until 3, and you must be here to win. So come by, stop by, say hi, try and get into the Eagle Mystery Box. We already got somebody that walked away with a brand-new Eagle cup. And we also have Eagle t-shirts that you could win if you could get that bad boy open. So come on out. We're going to be here until 3 o'clock at 40th and Washington with Washington Square and 100.9 The Eagle.

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So they have a ticket system going on for each of the little businesses, local businesses that are going on. You walk into the business and you get a ticket, and then you can bring it in for a raffle. And every 15 minutes, we are going to be announcing a new winner. Our very first winner was Gloria. She won $10 off of a hair service from Alexis Beauty Salon and $99 teeth whitening service from Maui Whitening. So you have to be here to win, but come by, see if you can put a ticket into the drawing. They're going to do, like I said, ticket drawings every 15 minutes. And we've got big winners from all of the local businesses right here at Washington Square at 40th and Washington with 100.9 The Eagle.

100.9 The Eagle. I'm Aubrey James. We're out here at Washington Square at 40th and Washington. So they are currently doing a ticket system. Each of the little shops that you go into, the local shops, you can grab a ticket, and then you bring the ticket into the main office, and they're doing a drawing every 15 minutes. We just had another winner. Stacy won 2 bags of Mike's beef jerky. I wonder if she'll trade me her ticket. I want some beef jerky. And $100 on a field rental, which is Legacy Airsoft. So very cool. You have to be here to win. And there's so much going on. They have free burgers, free hot dogs. They have chips. And like I said, all of the little local businesses have something different to offer for everyone. So come by, see what you can find, see what you cannot live without, and grab yourself a burger, get yourself a ticket, get your name into the drawing, and you could win even a free TV. So come on by and see us at 40th and Washington with 100.9 The Eagle.

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14: 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I'm Aubrey James here at Washington Square at 40th and Washington. Listen, one of the best things today is discovering new businesses here in our community that you didn't even know that you needed. Whether you're looking for vintage treasures, sports memorabilia, baby gifts, handmade jerky, or even professional teeth whitening, you'll find it right here at Washington Square. And every time you go into one of these little shops today for this event, you'll get

0: a ticket so you can bring in, and they're going to be doing 15-minute drawings, 12 drawings every 15 minutes, of course. And so right now our winner is Mary, and she won a vintage pop toys from Ray's Treasure and a $25 Amazon gift card from Revive Church. So you have to be here to win. And like I said, they're doing giveaways every 15 minutes, including a flat screen TV. So come out. You can hear. It's a huge event. Lots of people. We've had just about everybody come and try their hand at the Eagle Mystery Box. So come on. Come see us. Come say hi at 40th and Washington with 100.9 The Eagle. Amarillo
1: weather. Temperatures are holding steady in the 60s and 70s. We're starting to see cloud cover burn off in some spots across the panhandle. But we'll have lots of sunshine throughout the course of the day, heating us up into the upper 90s, low 100s across the region. Winds won't be too much of a factor today, maybe around 10 to 20 miles per hour. An isolated shower or storm is possible. We'll carry over the heat into your 4th of July holiday with temperatures getting into the low 100s. From News Channel 10, I'm meteorologist Jaden Ramkissoon.

I'm not good with names. Amarillo's classic hit station, 100.9 The Eagle. I am Aubrey James. We're out here at Brooklyn Square at 40th and Washington Square at 40th and Washington. I'm so sorry. Okay, so Chloe's Sanctuary is a nonprofit, and they are currently out here with three of the cutest puppies you've ever seen in your entire life. And I have one that is making eyes at me right now. I'm going to have to get off of this break and go cuddle with her and get my, like, puppy fix. But you need to come out and adopt her because she's adorable. All of the little puppies they have out here are adorable. We're also doing tickets. So whenever you come and go into all of the little local shops here at Washington Square, you get a ticket. And then they're doing drawings every 15 minutes. So we had another winner. Gloria won $100 of skincare with Wildflower Luxury Beauty and a $45 massage with Therapeutic Massage. I'm going to scratch Gloria's name off and just write my name. No, I wouldn't do that. Y'all come out and see us. We are out here at Washington Square at 40th in Washington. We're going to be here until 3 o'clock today. Come by and see all that you can find with Washington Square and 100.9 The Eagle.

Richie and the Commodores on a 4th of July weekend All-American A to Z 250 countdown. I'm Dr. Johnny Black, happy to be sharing part of your 4th of July Friday afternoon. We've got Aubrey James at 4000 Washington with

0: right, friends and neighbors, here we are, 4th of July weekend. It's July 3rd now. It's not officially the 4th yet, but we are in it, man. It is Friday afternoon. It is nice and warm and toasty. We've got things going on with the station. Aubrey James at Washington Square, 4000 Washington. She's looking for you there right now. As a matter of fact, we'll be checking in with her next.
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9: 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Kelly?
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9: perfect. Thank you. 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

celebrate our 250th birthday across this great country of ours. We are basically all the same on the inside. That's what Sly Stone wanted us to know. He tells us here, cribbing a little line or two from Mother Goose about the butcher, the baker, and all that. 1968.

0: 100.9 The Eagle. I'm Aubrey James. We are out here at Washington Square at 40th and Washington. Steve just came in and was able to collect his 3 free bags of beef jerky from Mikey's Jerky. I tried to tell everybody that I was Steve, but no one believed me. I have Mikey, the man himself, here. Tell us a little bit about Mikey's Jerky.
1: Okay, Mikey's Jerky. It started with the craving. Now we're here. That's our slogan. So, I made it for myself and then just started making different flavors for whatever people ask me for. Strangest one is probably pickle. They asked me for pickle beef jerky and I thought it was crazy, but it sells. So, yeah.
0: I bet it does. What other flavors do you guys have to offer, and what other size bags can you get? Like, what size bags do you have?
1: So we'll make any size bag. We have 8 different flavors, which is spicy, lemon pepper, chili garlic, original, chili lime, pickle, michelada, and then habanero limon.
0: Okay. All right. That all sounds so good. Well, as soon as I get off the break here, I'm going to have to try all of them. I'm going to try and convince Mikey to let me try all of them and even take me to the back and let me try some stuff up there. I don't know. We'll see. But come by and see us here at Washington Square at 40th and Washington. We will be here until 3 o'clock, and the event is going on all afternoon.

celebrating our country's 250th birthday. It's the All-American 250 Countdown on 100.9 The Eagle.

0: see a Thunderbird was a kind of a car back in those days. Just ask your parents or your grandparents about it. They'll explain it to you. I'm Dr. Johnny Black, 4th of July weekend, and we're having a great time this afternoon. Arby James is going to be headed over to Street Toyota in just a bit, but right now she is still hanging out at Washington Square at 4000 Washington with this great group of people. We're going to be checking in with her one more time coming up. Next.
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2: 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I'm Aubrey James out here at Washington Square at 40th and Washington. There's a whole bunch going on today. So we just had another winner. Megan was able to win the $50 mystery gift card from Andrea's Project, Don't Drink and Drive, and 179 teeth whitening service from Maui Whitening. And there's just so much going on. They have all of these little local businesses. You can come in and check it all out, see what they've got going. There's Mike's Beef Jerky. Like I said, Maui's White Teeth Whitening. You can do Ray's Treasures, Wildflower Lux and Beauty, sports cards from Buddha, and so much more. And they are still going to be doing their gift giveaways every 15 minutes after we leave here. This is my last break here. I was here until 3 o'clock. Then we're out. We will be at the next remote later this afternoon, so catch us there. And make sure to come by here and see everyone at Washington Square at 40th and Washington today with 100.9 The Eagle.
8: The skies will be mostly clear this afternoon and evening, and a stray shower or storm is also possible this evening for Amarillo and Northeast, but our daytime highs will get back into the upper 90s and the triple digits. Tonight we fall down to the upper 60s and low 70s with mostly clear skies throughout the overnight. This is meteorologist John Gormley from News Channel 10.

latest just in from the folks at Washington Square, where Aubrey James has been for the last hour or so. Christina or Diana won the TV. Now, one of them got disqualified for leaving. You have to be present to win. So if you were one of those ladies and you were there, then you won the TV. If you were one of those ladies and you left, better luck next time. The TV, courtesy of Washington, of Cat Commercial Realty and Cornerstone Gospel Band.

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Amarillo's classic hit station, 100.9, The Eagle.

0: And I remember the summer of 1989 like it was yesterday. That summer, that so you couldn't go anywhere without hearing something from Tom Petty's Full Moon Fever album, and that was a great song from it. It's the 4th of July coming up. Tomorrow, we've got grilling season upon us. Get everything you need for your 4th of July party at your neighborhood United supermarket.
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another patriotic pack with the pocket constitution and the download card. We're going to give that away coming up in just about 6 minutes. Your chance to win is on the

There you go. Let's hear that camera. Those were cameras that weren't attached to telephones. You had to carry them around on the strap around your neck. So let's give away a pocket constitution. Comes with the Bill of Rights and interesting facts about the founding fathers. It is a little thing that fits in your pocket or your glove box. Make you proud to be an American. Caller number 9 right now. 350-1009. We're going to throw in a download card from American Gramophone of all your favorite all-American music from Mannheim.

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1: All right.
0: What is your name?
1: My name is Amanda Garcia.
0: Amanda, how you doing today?
1: I'm great. How are you?
0: Doing wonderful. Thank you for asking. I'll tell you what we've got for you from American Gramophone. It's a pocket constitution. All the things I was telling you a minute ago about the founding fathers and all that great stuff. Plus a download card with a bunch of your favorite patriotic music.
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0: in the Sunshine Band as being sort of a patriotic. I mean, those wires connect in my brain for some reason. Henry Wayne Casey and patriotism. I can't explain it. I'm just confessing to you that I associate those two things together in my brain. Maybe it's his big red, white, and blue flare bell bottoms that he wore on summer of 1976 and all of that. All right, coming up, we're going to check the forecast. We're going to be checking in with Aubrey James again in just a little bit. She's headed over to Street Toyota over on Sauncey.
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14: The skies will be mostly clear this afternoon and evening, and a stray shower or storm is also possible this evening for Amarillo and Northeast, but our daytime highs will get back into the upper 90s and the triple digits. Tonight we fall down to the upper 60s and low 70s with mostly clear skies throughout the overnight. This is meteorologist John Gormley from News Channel 10.
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100.9 The Eagle. I am Aubrey James out here at Street Toyota, 45th and Sonsie. We are out here having a great time for their 4th of July sale. They're going to be open today and tomorrow. They're going to be open all day tomorrow. So if you don't have any plans tomorrow afternoon, come and shop the lot. I have a little bit of an idea. We can do a little bit of a friendship test, you and I. I picked a car out on the lot that I love, that I would drive away in right now if I could. And I've written it down on a piece of paper. I have it right here. Can you hear it? All right. I'm sure you can. And if you can come by and guess which car it is on the lot that I've picked, I will give you an Eagle t-shirt. So come see me. Come try and get into the Eagle mystery box. I've just got it reloaded with goodies. Washington Square cleaned us out, but I stopped by the studio, made a little bit of a pit stop before I got out here, reloaded that bad boy so it's full to the brim. Come get it unlocked. See if you can get into it. Guess my car out on the lot, and you can walk away with an Eagle t-shirt. So come and see me at Street Toyota today. 45th and Sonsie. I will be here until 6.

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I mean, it's like everybody left and nobody told me. The town has been cleared out for the 4th of July holiday. I hope you have the day off. Thanks for coming along.

Sir Paul McCartney knows a thing or two about writing a song, and he said, I consider this song to be the greatest song ever written. And it's by the Beach Boys, and it's a love song from 1966, the Pet Sounds album, 60 years ago.

0: So we had to have a big meeting. We all huddled up and talked about it. Let's say All American. How do we put Fleetwood Mac in that? There's two of them that are Limeys. Two of them are from England. Christine McVie and, of course, Mick Fleetwood are from England. And what do we do there? Well, the thing is, we play them. We can't not play Fleetwood Mac. I mean, and the same with Foreigner. We got to play some Foreigner, and they count. But even though one founding member is from England. So the next song in our All-American 250 4th of July countdown is from 1997. The name of the album is Nimrod. Nimrod, all right? we'll play the song from Nimrod coming up next. We're going to talk to Aubrey James after the break. She's at Street Volkswagen looking for you.
1: I love days like these at the pool, but my moderate to severe plaque psoriasis can sometimes...
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7: 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I'm Aubrey James out here at Street Toyota at 45th and Sonsi. Let me go through some of the deals that they have currently going for their 4th of July sale. So they have the Grand Highlander, the 2026 Grand Highlander, Grand Highlander Hybrid. 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They have the 2026 and 2027 Land Cruisers. Listen, I'll drive off the lot in a 2027 Land Cruiser, and no, that is not the car on my little sheet of paper. And they have a Rev 4 Highlander all at 5.99% for 6 months. That deal is going to be today and tomorrow. They are open regular business hours tomorrow from 9 until 6 p.m. So if you don't have any plans before you kick off your whole 4th of July celebration tomorrow night, come by Street Toyota and see what they have on the lot. Also come by and see me. I have the Eagle Mystery Box loaded, freshly loaded up with all of the goodies. 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Well, you won't be walking, you'll be driving. Come see me at Street Toyota, 45th and Sonsi, with 100.9 the Eagle.

It's the All-American A to Z 250 Countdown. This is from 1982. The Scandal was riding the crest of their peak of their powers, the height of their fame, and Patti Smyth sang this song written by their guitar player Zach Smith.

100.9 The Eagle. I'm Aubrey James out here at Street Toyota at 45th and Don C. Listen, they have one of these amazing trucks that are in, you know, how they get the trucks in the actual, like, showroom. It is beautiful and has a giant sale sticker on it, so of course it grabbed my attention. So it is an exclusive demo. It's a 2024 Platinum Tundra, and right now it is on sale $5,500 off, and it only has 4,000 miles. It is absolutely beautiful. It's that red color that you always wanted to paint your nails whenever you were a little girl, but your mom would never let you. It's that red color, and it's gorgeous. So if you want to come by, come check it out. Like I said, it's on sale. Big sticker on it that says sale. Why not? Speaking of Tundras that are currently on sale for the 4th of July sale they have going on here out at Street Toyota, they're also having Tundras that are all gas that are 2.99% off for... at least 6 months. I'm so sorry. I'm looking at my notes. I've got to focus, guys. Come out here, see me. Tell me to focus. Help me focus just a little bit. I'm at Street Toyota at 45th and Sansi with 100.9 The Eagle.

in the summer of 1983 and not hear something from Huey Lewis in the News sports album? Now, we just wrapped up our G's with Fleetwood Mac, and now

0: Every single song on that sports album was a total earworm. I mean, those things get in your head and you're walking around the next day or later in that day, and it's like stuck in there. You can't get rid of it. Those songs are amazingly catchy. Speaking of great music, I'll tell you what we've got in mind for you. Starting Monday, be listening three times each weekday for Aubrey James and I to call out keywords at 10 a.m., noon, and 4 p.m. We'll call out a different keyword. You text that keyword to the Eagle's Nest, and you could win. Here's what we're giving away. A round trip, you and a guest, to any show anywhere in the continental United States, a pair of tickets, luxury hotel accommodations, and the aforementioned airfare. That all starts Monday at 10 a.m. with Aubrey James on 100.9 The Eagle. Now, speaking of Aubrey James, we're going to be talking to her next.
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3: 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I'm Aubrey James. I'm still out here at Street Toyota at 45th and Sauncee. Okay, nobody has been able to come by and guess the car that I chose that I have written on my notes. I really need somebody to come guess. I know one of you knows which one it is. So I wrote on a little piece of paper a car that I would choose to drive off on the lot today out of one that is on the lot right now. And if you come and you can guess the correct car, I will give you an Eagle t-shirt. So come out, guess the car. Also, just so you know, they're going to be open tomorrow for the 4th of July. They will be open regular hours from 9 until 6. So if you don't have any plans before you kick off your big barbecue, come out to Street Toyota and shop the lot. You can drive away. I keep saying walk away. I don't know why I'm saying walk. You can drive away on a brand new vehicle, a 2026 Tacoma, 2027 Corolla. They have so many deals going on for the 4th of July. So come out, see what they've got on the lot. Come say hey to me while I'm here. I will be here until 6 at Street Toyota, 45th and Sauncee with 100.9 Eagle. Amarillo
4: weather. The skies will be mostly clear this afternoon and evening, and a stray shower or storm is also possible this evening for Amarillo and Northeast, but our daytime highs will get back into the upper 90s and the triple digits. Tonight we fall down to the upper 60s and low 70s with mostly clear skies throughout the overnight. This is meteorologist John Gormley from News Channel 10.

100.9 The Eagle. I'm out here at Street Toyota at 45th and Sauncey. You can come on down and see me now. Our sales manager, Bryce, just stopped by and he tried to guess which car I picked on the lot. He picked the right make, but the wrong model. And that's the only hint you're getting. I'm also going to go through some of the sales they have for their 4th of July sale out here at Street Toyota. So the Camry Hybrid right now is 5.99% APR for 60 months. Also, the CHR is 1.99%, and the Corollas, the 2026 Corollas, are 5.99% as well for 60 months. The sale is running today and tomorrow. They are going to be open tomorrow from 9 until 6. So you can come by, shop the entire lot, maybe get a couple of ideas for what you're wanting to do, and you can take advantage of the sale they have going on right now for the 4th of July out here at Street Toyota at 45th and Sauncey with 100.9 The Eagle.

It's the A to Z All-American 250 countdown on 100.9 The Eagle. We are up to the H's. 1972, one of my very favorite songs by Todd Rundgren. Hello, it's me.

Down on 100.9 The Eagle. I'm Dr. Johnny Black. 4th of July weekend. Glad to be hanging out with you. This song makes you feel a little bit cooler if it's toasty and hot. We're

Amarillo's classic hit station, 100.9 The Eagle. I am Aubrey James, founder at Street Toyota at 45th and Sauncey. So if you are looking for the perfect family vehicle, the perfect SUV, right now is the time to buy for their 4th of July sale. The Grand 2026 Grand Highlander is at 5.99% APR for 60 months. That is also for the Grand Highlander of Hybrid. You can also get a Land Cruiser Hybrid, a 2026 and 2027 Land Cruiser Hybrid for 5.99% for 60 months, and a RAV4 Hybrid and just a RAV4 regular, a 2026 on both of those at 5.99% for 60 months. I am here until 6. I have the Eagle Mystery Box. It is freshly loaded with goodies. Try and get that bad boy open and see if you can walk away with something that you've been needing. You've just been needing all day. You needed that. Just another reminder, Street Toyota will be open tomorrow, their regular hours from 9 until 6. So if you have a little bit of free time tomorrow, stop by, shop the lot, see what they've got, and drive off in a brand new family SUV with Street Toyota and 100.9 The Eagle.

right back on that tour. I was a little kid, like in high school or junior high or something. All right, from 1981's Wild-Eyed Southern Boys album. This was written by the guy who wrote all those songs for Survivor. Here's 38 Special.

100.9 The Eagle. I am Aubrey James out here at Street Toyota, 45th and Chauncey, for their 4th of July sale. I just had our friend Jeremy come by. He got into the Eagle mystery box. He walked away with some goodies. He also tried to guess my car on the lot. He got it wrong, so he failed my friendship test, but that's all right. I know that whenever you come out here, you pass it. Come see me. I will be here until 6. Come get into the Eagle mystery box, get you some goodies. Try and guess which car it is on the lot that I have my eye on. Somebody's out test driving it right now, so you can see it out and about. That's it. That's it. Come by if you can guess the shirt, or even if you can guess the shirt. If you can guess the car, I will give you a shirt. For their 4th of July sale that they have going on right now, they have so many different cars options on the lot for you to choose from, so come see what they've got available. Also, tomorrow, they will be open regular hours from 9 until 6. So come by tomorrow, shop the lot, and come see us today at Street Toyota at 45th and Chauncey at 100.9 The Eagle.

0: 100.9 The Eagle. I'm Aubrey James. We're out here at Street Toyota at 45th and Sauncey. 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So they will be open all day tomorrow, regular business hours, 9 to 6 for the 4th of July. So before you go to your barbecue tomorrow evening, you can stop by Street Toyota and roll up to your barbecue in your new set of hot stuff wheels. How does that sound? I am out of here. I'm leaving, the building, but I will be back with you on Monday. I hope you have I will be here tomorrow. I will be with you tomorrow. I'm so sorry. I don't know where I'm at. I will be with you tomorrow. So I hope you have a fantastic night, and I'll see you all tomorrow.
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3: All right, just let me jump in here real quick and remind you that we're all going to be out at John Steph Park tomorrow evening at a big drone show around 9:45, but we'll be there all day with live music, fun for the family. 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John Steph Park. Red, white, and boom!

100.9 The Eagle. It is the A to Z 250 countdown. All American all day. Did you know that we all eat about 8 scoops of ice cream a week during the summer months? And that's something all Americans can agree on, right? No division there. We're not divided about 11.

0: 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It's laughter at 10 after.
1: Our daughter only eats pasta with butter and peanut butter sandwiches without the crust, no matter how much she begs us to give her other kinds of food. 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I went to the dentist. 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Very expensive.

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to Z Countdown around 7 o'clock, but we'll pick it back up tomorrow morning at 10 a.m. with Aubrey James. And then we'll see you guys out at John Steph Park tomorrow night with the Eagle.

0: right. I'm Dr. Johnny Black. Want to see you out at John Stiff Park tomorrow evening. A reminder that Heinz relishes all contain cabbage in addition to pickles. It's more for texture than anything else. They're not trying to trick you, but they put cabbage in there to make it, to fill it out and make it not so runny.
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0: Ho hooty, you hooty, me hooty, hooty. Hootie and the Blowfish. I'm Dr. Johnny Black. Wrapping things up for my portion of the broadcast day, I want to thank Aubrey James for her amazing job at Washington Square and Street Toyota. She was just wonderful today. And you guys be nice to each other. Be good to yourself and stay close because here comes Uncle Alice taking us up to the attic. Next.
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2: 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It's Alice Cooper here to remind you that the torture begins this evening. 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